0: awoken from the grave. But aside from that, we don't really know what Canada is offering in return here.
1: ABC's Alex Brochet add four more settings to the table at Buckingham Palace.
2: We have now confirmed that Harry and Meghan, the Duke and Duchess of Sussex, are going to be moving back to the UK with their children, Archie and Lilibet. And while Buckingham Palace has no comment, we have learned from a source familiar with the situation that King Charles learned of these plans on Sunday.
1: ABC's Trevor Ault, you're listening to ABC News.
3: This is your News in One. Reporting for AFN Europe, I'm Navy Petty Officer Second Class Jordan Brown. USS Mal Whitney, arriving. U.S. Navy Captain Harry C. Evans relieved Captain Colin Price as commanding officer of the Blue Ridge Class Command and Control Ship, USS Mal Whitney, during a change of command ceremony in Gaeta, Italy. USS Mal Whitney is the flagship of U.S. 6th Fleet and serves as one of two commissioned mobile command ships in the Navy. The vessel provides advanced communication and control for large-scale military operations, enhancing U.S. national security needs in Europe and Africa. Captain Evans says USS Mal Whitney plays a key role as the U.S. 6th Fleet Mobile Command Center.
4: When they look at Mount Whitney, they should see something even more powerful. They should see a crew that enables decisions, a ship that connects allies, a team that turns information into action.
3: That was your News in One. I'm Navy Petty Officer Second Class Jordan Brown.
5: From the Fox Sports Studios in Los Angeles, here's Isaac Lowenkron.
6: The defending Super Bowl champion Seattle Seahawks signed two-time Pro Bowl cornerback Trayvon Diggs to a one-year deal. Houston Texans receiver Jaden Higgins tore his ACL yesterday and will be out for the season. Los Angeles Chargers starting center Tyler Biadasz out indefinitely after injuring his ACL and other parts of his left knee yesterday. In the WNBA, Dallas Wings rookie A.Z. Fudd will have arthroscopic right knee surgery next week and will miss the rest of the season. She had been averaging 13 points a game. In Major League Baseball right now at Fenway, the Arizona Diamondbacks have 5-2 lead over the Red Sox in the bottom of the sixth inning. Earlier, the White Sox shut out the Cubs at Wrigley 3-0. Brandon Lau's home run at the bottom of the ninth inning gave the Pirates a 4-3 victory over the Tigers. Pirates' Rafael Flores' two home runs, including the game-tying home run earlier in the bottom of the ninth.
7: The names you know, the music you live.
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0: Looks like you just found yourself a gym. 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
1: 9:09 in the morning. I am Staff Sergeant Nicholas Larson, also known as DJ Emerald, and we're having a wonderful day here today. We're talking all about some video games during this hour. We're talking about GTA 6 because some leaks have been happening there, and we'll see exactly what that's going on there. We'll also be talking about Sony because they may be reversing a course, be taking a reverse of course on a live service co-op game after some not so good feedback. Then there is going to be a sad retirement here who gave us a lot of good games, but he decided that it's about time for him to step back. I'll tell you who that is in just a few minutes here on AFN Kunsan, The Eagle, serving America's best.

0: stop, Osan. The Wolfpack Wheels has you covered on the 2.5-hour trip between Kunsan and Osan. Buses running Monday through Sunday.
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2: Rosenblum Memorial Library offers conversational Korean class every Tuesday at 16:30.
3: Man, there's nothing to do around here.
4: What do you mean?
3: Kunsan. It's so boring.
4: What are you talking about? There's plenty to do on and off base.
3: But it's expensive to go into town. Taxis cost a bunch, you know.
4: Use the cultural exchange bus then. It's $5 for a monthly pass to get into town on the weekend. Makes a bunch of stops all around town.
3: Huh. I'll check it out. Where's it at?
4: It's at the back of the Falcon CAC, and it's available to U.S. military, civilians, and Koreans with a base ID. What are you doing?
3: Well, dear Watson, our old roommate left his food in the fridge when he PCS'd, and it's been 6 months since he left.
4: That's incredibly disgusting. But what does that have to do with the mad science you've got here?
3: Well, I noticed it growing and decided to see if I could make an assistant to help me. And it's living!
4: Nope, we're not going to deal with that. I'm getting some bleach and cleaning out the fridge.
3: No! My boy!
5: How it feels to eat a CAC burrito.
6: Yes, I will marry you.
7: Hey, Miss Snuffy, you still with us?
8: Yeah.
5: The Wolfpack Cafe. Fuel the pack.
0: Dude, where are you? The party's already started.
9: Hey, yo, I just got done free gaming. I'm zooming on my scooter right now. I'm literally right around the corner. Oh, God!
0: Yo, dude, are you good? I told you not to drink and scooter. Don't drink and drive. And remember, getting caught on your scooter drunk is the same thing as drinking and driving.
10: On duty or off.
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9:19 in the morning. We're talking all about video games, and Sony is going to be reversing course on a game. See, they had announced a game. It was a live service co-op Horizon Zero Dawn game. It was going to be called Horizon Hunters Gathering. But apparently, to give you a background of how the game was supposed to play, group up as a team of animated heroes and fight mechanical beasts. But yeah, apparently players didn't respond very well to the 3 play tests that happened earlier this year. Apparently one of them had to compete with Marathon's Server Slam weekend that was going on at the same time. However, instead of pulling the plug on this one, like it's done with a couple of past live service games, this one is looking to be instead be turned into a regular co-op game with a story and smaller scope instead of just the live service. According to the Bloomberg sources, Sony told the team earlier that they would need to impress executives with their next milestone in December. My apologies. If it fails to wow anyone by then, Horizon Hunters Gathering may join the graveyard of canceled Sony live service games. The company canned a bunch of them in the last few years, including games from God of War franchise, Last of Us, Spider-Man. Yeah, all of them never saw the light of day. This one still may get a little bit further out. After all, we do know that there was the disaster that was Concord, the $400 million loss that was. And then also putting an end to Destiny 2. They still have some other games that are doing semi-well for live service. You got Helldivers 2 and MLB The Show. Marathon hasn't been doing the best, though. So we'll see exactly how well this game does, if it actually does release. Coming up in a bit, they'll be talking about a retirement here for a industry legend who put out some very cool games. Stick around for that and more here on AFN Kunta on the Eagle, serving America's best. Oh, no.

24 in the morning. It is 80 degrees outside right now and mostly cloudy. We have a high today of 89 degrees and a low of 76 with a small percent chance of rain up here in the next hour. Tomorrow's going to be a high of 86 degrees and a low of 77 with a chance of rain. Your conversion rate is 1,371 Korean won to the U.S. dollar.

0: It's time for your AFN Kunsan radio update. I'm Staff Sergeant Nicholas Larson. Marines and other military branches have long had animals that serve in military ranks, whether that be canine units, equestrian cavalry units, or even dolphins to help with underwater recovery. However, a new fuzzy friend has been helping with exercises recently. As part of Exercise Northern Strike, Splash, a Northern River sea otter, was trained in detecting deceased individuals and leading personnel to track them down. The two-year-old mustelid comes from the Peace River Search and Rescue, a Florida nonprofit, and traveled with his handlers to Camp Grayling, Michigan, for the large-scale Joint Military Readiness and Humanitarian Exercise. According to a Michigan National Guard spokesperson, this is the first time an otter has ever taken part in a military exercise. In other news, Pratt & Whitney continues to innovate the production of jet engines. The Bearing Automation Robotic Builder, also known as the BARB, continues its work on the 1000G series engines. While many production lines are filled with machine assembly parts, the process of building jet engines is still largely made by human hands, requiring carefully policed logbooks to prevent foreign object debris from entering the production cycle. The BARB is the first step in integrating machine building into the delicate process of building jet engines for both civilian and military purposes. The process was a challenge for engineers to perfect, as cameras and sensors required high attention to details. However, with continual work, the engineers have put together a process to help the machine see and help assemble the F-135 engine, which powers the F-35 Joint Strike Fighter. That's it for this edition, but for more Wolfpack news, go to kunsan.af.mil. Be sure to follow AFN Kunsan on Facebook, download the AFN Go mobile app, or tune into 88.5 FM, AFN Kunsan, The Eagle, and your local AFN television station for the latest updates from Kunsan to across the Pacific. Reporting from AFN Kunsan, I'm Staff Sergeant Nicholas Larson.
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9:36 in the morning, and we're talking about the retirement of an industry legend, Warren Spector. If you don't know the name, that's okay. Some people really wouldn't, and I wouldn't be surprised about that. But you may know the games that he helped make. He is the man who helped bring us Ultima Underworld, System Shock, Deus Ex, and Epic Mickey. Yeah, he also did Invisible War and Deadly Shadows. Some of those games are massive, enduring games. Even things like Deus Ex and the Ultimate Mickey, those ones, I definitely know those ones. Says he's going to be retiring from game development. At least he thinks so. He's had a great career. So Spector says he's had a great career. He's coming up on

44 years as a developer. He's worked on tabletop RPGs, board games, the digital games. Yeah, he's worked on teams from sizes of a dozen people to over 800. So for him, he has said that it's time for him to take a step back, maybe focus on family, go on, maybe write some books, maybe do some consulting, some lecturing. He's also looking to try and get back to some piano, trying to get back onto his keyboard there. So you know what? Congrats to him. He's had an epic, epic career, and hopefully he enjoys his retirement. Coming up in a bit, they'll be talking all about GTA 6 because we'll see about what some of these leaks have been saying about it right here on AFN Kunsan the Eagle, serving America's best.

0: Good gracious! What is that awful smell?
1: That's the smell of weeks of unwashed dishes, trash that's piled up, and just about every manner of filth you can imagine.
0: Why do you live like this?
1: They didn't tell you? I'm a direct descendant of Oscar the Grouch. I love living in the trash.
0: I know we just met, but I hate you already. We need to clean immediately. I can't live like this.
2: Don't be a grouch. Keep your common areas clean.
0: I write in this journal so that my next of kin may find it.
1: Really, it's not that bad. You just forgot a sleeping bag out on our camping trip.
0: My journey ails me greatly, and I may not survive the night.
1: I told you to rent one from Outdoor Rec, and now look at you. All because you didn't want to spend $4.
0: My companions mock my suffering.
2: Ready up for your trip by taking a trip to Outdoor Rec. You can rent out the supplies you need for your camping trip.
3: Hello?
4: Who dares to enter my lair?
3: Your first sergeant. Oh, wow. What's that smell? Is your laundry fermenting? And why is it so dark?
5: Wait, no! It burns!
3: That's called sunlight. Also, hygiene. I can smell you from here.
5: Actually, it's called Aura Shirt.
3: Clean your room, Snuffy. Now.
5: Yes, ma'am.
6: Welcome back, folks, to Terrible Types of People. We got the top answer left on the board, Gerald. Can you name the worst type of people?
5: You know, Bob, we gave it some thought, and we're going to go with criminals.
6: Oof, sorry, that was incorrect. The answer we were actually looking for, people who don't clean out the lint in the shared laundry room. I repeat, the answer for the worst kind of people is people who don't clean out the lint in the shared laundry room.

9:51 in the morning. We're talking all about GTA 6 because there have been some leaks coming out for it. See, it looks like this game, well, it's certainly going to be a GTA game. You're going to have wide open world, be able to explore all you want, but it may not be quite the revolutionary game that people may be wanting. Maybe more like an evolution of the previous game. Some leaked GTA 6 gameplay showed online today. Short clips, obviously, you can't be seeing the full scope of what's going on inside the game. But in one of them, the player is going to be shooting some hoops with the protagonist, Jason. It's cool you're able to play some basketball on the basketball hoop that's nailed to the side of your house. They're not just static props, apparently. You're able to actually play with them. Other clips are a very typical GTA scene, making a reckless turn in a car, gets clipped by a delivery truck, and then you attack the player, then attacks the delivery truck driver, and a bunch of other stuff. Apparently, it's still possible that Rockstar has some ace up their sleeve, but with new innovation that's going on, well, we'll see exactly how GTA 6 turns out. Although the question I have is it going to be worth the price? I mean, $80 for the base level and $100 to get everything that's in the game there? I'm not sure. We'll see. I'll wait for some of the reviews to come when it's towards the end, well, towards the release day. We'll see about what if or if not I get the GTA 6 game. That's going to be about it for this hour, but we send you up to AFN Yokota or AFN Humphreys for the top of the hour news right here on AFN Kunsan. You've been listening to me, Staff Sergeant Nicholas Larson. I've been serving you America's best.

0: more pressure on Iran. I'm Lee Silicera, Fox News. President Trump posting on Truth Social what he's calling the most crushing economic operation ever taken against any country is coming, and he warned that any country that may help Iran, that it will also face economic consequences. This coming after one of Iran's neighbors cuts it off economically.
1: After Iran fired missiles at the United Arab Emirates, the UAE says it has halted all trade and financial transactions with Iran.
2: There is nuisance value when they shoot a drone every once in a while.
1: At least six commercial vessels have been attacked this month while transiting the strait, including one this week.
0: Fox says Lucas Tomlinson at the White House. The trial judge oversaw the case of Carmelo Anthony, the Texas teen convicted of stabbing another teen to death at a track meet last year, has been removed from the case as the defense team seeks a retrial.
3: The group of civil rights, criminal defense, and appellate attorneys now working pro bono for Anthony argued that Judge John Roach, who oversaw the original trial, cannot be trusted to hear their appeal impartially based on comments he made after the trial about how fairly he felt it was conducted.
0: Fox's Garrett Tenney. Anthony was convicted of murder and is serving 35 years in prison after a jury rejected his claims of self-defense. The DEA reportedly involved in the investigation into the death of Hayden Panettiere, according to TMZ.
4: Police showed up at the Greenville, South Carolina home of Panettiere's on-again, off-again boyfriend, Brian Hickerson, today. This is according to reporting from Fox Digital. Officers appeared to be carrying out a welfare check at around 8 a.m. this morning and again at 10 a.m., but no one answered the door. Fox News Digital reached out to the Greenville Police Department for more information on the door knock, but haven't heard back. Brian Hickerson and his brother, Zach Hickerson, called 911 after finding Panettiere unresponsive in a Greenville apartment on Sunday.
0: Fox's Max Gordon. 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
5: This is your News in One. Reporting for AFN Europe, I'm Navy Petty Officer Second Class Jordan Brown. USS Mount Whitney, arriving. U.S. Navy Captain Harry C. Evans relieved Captain Colin Price as commanding officer of the Blue Ridge Class Command and Control Ship, USS Mount Whitney, during a change of command ceremony in Gaeta, Italy. USS Mount Whitney is the flagship of U.S. 6th Fleet and serves as one of two commissioned mobile command ships in the Navy. The vessel provides advanced communication and control for large-scale military operations, enhancing U.S. national security needs in Europe and Africa. Captain Evans says USS Mount Whitney plays a key role as the U.S. 6th Fleet Mobile Command Center.
6: When they look at Mount Whitney, they should see something even more powerful. They should see a crew that enables decisions, a ship that connects allies, a team that turns information into action.
5: That was your News in One. I'm Navy Petty Officer Second Class Jordan Brown.
7: From the Fox Sports Studios in Los Angeles, here's Martin Weiss.
8: Tampa Bay Buccaneers two-time Pro Bowl defensive tackle Vita Vea has agreed to a one-year, $3 million extension through 2027. Trayvon Diggs, cornerback, signed to the Seattle Seahawks. He's a two-time Pro Bowler, formerly from the Dallas Cowboys and Green Bay Packers. Houston Texans wide receiver Jaden Higgins tore his ACL yesterday. He's going to miss this year. The Los Angeles Chargers starting center Tyler Biadasz will be out indefinitely. He tore his ACL and other parts of his left knee yesterday. Colts tight end Tyler Warren left practice early after going down on a route and 11-on-11 drills. Athletic reporting, he appeared to injure a groin. Dallas Wings rookie A.Z. Flood will undergo arthroscopic right knee surgery next week. She's going to miss the remainder of the 2026 season. Flood had been averaging about 13 points a game. Major League Baseball, the White Sox shut out the Cubs at Wrigley 3-0. Cody Clemens had three RBIs. The Twins beat the Braves 6-4. That sweeps the three-game series.
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1: Even though he outranked me, I told him no, but he didn't stop. He said no one at this base would believe me. It was my word against his.
2: Sexual assault is a serious offense. Under the Uniform Code of Military Justice, it's punishable the world over, regardless of rank or where it occurs. And the Department of Defense is committed to eliminating it.
1: I was scared to report it, but I'm glad I did. He's behind bars now, and he'll be there for a long time to come.
3: The INSCOM Security Operations Center is here to help as a resource for security questions. I would like to make you aware of some updated guidance from the Department of the Army on procedures for reportable activities, previously referred to as derogatory information. In accordance with the Army implementation of SED 3 signed in June 2022, soldiers, DOD civilians, and contractors that hold a national security position must submit reportable activities on themselves and others to their unit security manager. Reportable activities include but are not limited to any arrests, alcohol or drug-related incidents or treatments, financial problems surrounding delinquencies, unexplained affluence, and any other behavior that would put into question an individual's ability to protect national security. Not reporting this information can have an adverse effect on your eligibility for access to classified information and is required regardless of your current access to classified information. If you have questions or need more information, please reach out to your Camp Humphreys ISOC detachment or contact your unit security manager.
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0: First Class, Alondra Rodriguez, and this is your AFN Humphreys radio update. I recently spoke to Army and Air Force Exchange Service Director and CEO, Mr. Brad Bingham. He went on and talked about the exchange's dedication in children's meals.
1: So with the exchange, we really try hard to be part of military communities around the world. And that's especially true at overseas locations like Humphreys. And one of the really unique things that we offer is we are one of the exclusive providers of school meals. We serve 8 schools, over 500,000 meals a year. And the way we can do that is our global logistics footprint, our supply chain, and we are food service experts, given all the other operations we run. It makes us uniquely positioned to deliver this benefit for the military children. We have dietitians and nutritionists that work at AFIS. We work with USDA to make sure that all the products that are served at every school across the Pacific are USDA compliant. All the food, the ingredients, everything meets USDA nutritional guidelines. And we take that job. It's an honor to do that for the Pacific and all the locations around the world that we serve.
0: He also spoke about AFIS and their baked goods and sweets that they provide at their bakeries.
1: Yep, so we make custom cakes. Birthdays, celebrations, anniversaries, you name it. 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And here on Camp Humphreys, we have a pilot. So if you go to My Exchange Food, the app, and you find Camp Humphreys, there's a way to order any installation in the Pacific. You can go to an AFIS facility and you can order a cake. You can have it delivered within 2 days to that facility.
0: That's your AFN Humphreys radio update. For more local news and information, check us out on Facebook at AFN Humphreys or listen to AFN Go, available at pacific.afn.mil.

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2: Maybe we'll see you around.
4: As of December 1st, 2024, Korean law requires a fire extinguisher in all vehicles that have five or more seats, additionally adding the fire extinguisher to the safety inspection checklist. If you have recently purchased a vehicle or vehicles being shipped to you that you're registering after December 1st, 2024, and it also has at least five seat belts, it must require a powder-based fire extinguisher. The extinguisher must also have a for vehicle use sticker, which can be purchased at your main exchange in the auto section or through local retail off-post. Don't wait, stay safe.

0: record. The seventh-month-long war in Iran not appearing to be helping President Trump's popularity. ABC's Jonathan Carl.
1: A new poll showing his approval rating at just 33%, a record low. President Trump summoned reporters to check out his new White House helipad.
2: Nice shot, fellas.
1: The president placing gold coins on the granite.
2: And these will go like that.
1: And signing a slab engraved with his name.
2: That looks pretty good.
1: He brushed off questions about whether peace talks with Iran will resume.
2: Maybe at some point, but right now, I think the situation is so good.
0: Officials say a Pennsylvania State Police helicopter and small plane collided midair and crashed this evening. No word yet on injuries or fatalities nor how many people were on the plane. The State Department confirms five Americans were killed in a helicopter crash in Kenya.
3: The Kenyan Red Cross responded to the scene. Emergency workers saying search and rescue efforts were hampered by difficult terrain and an active fire at the crash site. Luxury travel and tour agency And Beyond confirmed Wednesday that the aircraft was carrying its guests. In a statement, the company expressing its deepest sympathies to all those affected. Officials say it's unclear what caused the helicopter to go down. Rena Roy, ABC News, New York.
0: Positive news in the fight against melanoma. ABC News medical contributor Dr. Darian Sutton explains the early results of the clinical trial.
4: Scientists were able to essentially use mRNA technology to teach the immune system how to fight cancer. This, for the first time, was released by phase 3 studies sponsored by Merck and Moderna. Essentially, they used personalized mRNA-based cancer treatment, and they found that it can improve outcomes of these cancers, specifically melanoma, one of the deadliest skin cancers that exists, when it's added to standard immunotherapy.
0: The national debt surpassing $40 trillion. 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
5: This is your News in One. Reporting for AFN Europe, I'm Navy Petty Officer Second Class Jordan Brown. USS Mal Whitney, arriving. U.S. Navy Captain Harry C. Evans relieved Captain Colin Price as commanding officer of the Blue Ridge Class Command and Control Ship, USS Mount Whitney, during a change of command ceremony in Gaeta, Italy. USS Mount Whitney is the flagship of U.S. 6th Fleet and serves as one of two commissioned mobile command ships in the Navy. The vessel provides advanced communication and control for large-scale military operations, enhancing U.S. national security needs in Europe and Africa. Captain Evans says USS Mount Whitney plays a key role as the U.S. 6th Fleet Mobile Command Center.
6: When they look at Mount Whitney, they should see something even more powerful. They should see a crew that enables decisions, a ship that connects allies, a team that turns information into action.
5: That was your News in One. I'm Navy Petty Officer Second Class Jordan Brown.
7: From the Fox Sports Studios in Los Angeles, here's Martin Weiss.
8: In Major League Baseball, the White Sox shut the Cubs out at Wrigley 3-0. Brandon Lau hit a home run at the bottom of the ninth inning for the Pirates to walk off the Tigers 4-3. Cody Clemens had three RBIs after the Twins beat the Braves 6-4 to sweep that three-game series. Nolan Arenado had a broken bat single, a blooper to drive in the game-winning run in Boston as the Diamondbacks win 7-6. In the NBA, the Cavaliers, Nuggets, and Clippers have agreed to a trade. Peyton Watson will go to Cleveland. Max Strus will go to Los Angeles. Denver will receive an unprotected 2031 Cavs first-rounder and a 2032 Sacramento Kings second-rounder. Peyton Watson will sign a new four-year, $88 million deal to join the Cavaliers. That deal will include a player option and a trade kicker. Tampa Bay Buccaneers and defensive tackle Vita Vea have agreed to a one-year, $30 million contract extension.

What's going on? This is Senior Airman Austin Wiley, a.k.a. DJ Me So Smooth, bringing you all the latest news and, of course, all of your favorite tunes right here on High Noon. This hour, we are going to be looking at an incredible milestone being hit by a massively successful fleet in the Pacific. We are also going to be looking at how Japan is starting to go crazy over a transitional harvest period that has to do with the future of rice for the rest of the year. We're also going to be diving into some incredible efforts that have been made by U.S. service members in Japan to support natural disaster relief. And of course, diving into more of today's top hits right here on AFN Tokyo The Eagle, AFN Kunsan The Eagle, all across Japan, all across Korea, right here, right now.

As you surely know, you don't have to come to AFN just for radio. 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So whether you are on the go or just at home and getting a brick in between impactful gaming sessions, don't worry. We've got television right here, right now, ready for you anytime and anywhere. On any device. And of course, if you're just here for the music, well, don't worry, because we've got plenty more of today's top hits coming up next right here on AFN The Eagle, serving America's best.

As we've all been jamming out to our favorite tunes, an incredible milestone has been reached in the Indian Ocean with one of our very own Pacific Fleet ships. You see, after 34 years of continuous service projecting American sea power, the Nimitz-class aircraft carrier USS George Washington has achieved a major aviation milestone, and that is the 200,000th fixed-wing aircraft recovery while underway in the Indian Ocean. You see, for more than three decades, thousands of George Washington sailors have played a vital role in the safety of launching and recovering aircrafts. These daily evolutions aboard the George Washington by the countless warfighters who served above and aboard this warship lead up to this moment in naval history. In each aircraft recovery, or TRAP as it's called, consists of fixed-wing aircrafts safely landing on the ship by catching a thick steel arresting gear cable with its tail hook. The carrier is actually capable of landing one aircraft on deck per minute and typically lands about 70 aircrafts across several events throughout the day. But to be able to pull this off requires seamless teamwork among pilots, landing signal officers, flight deck crews, and arresting gear operators below decks, as well as the maintainers who keep the complex hydraulic and mechanical systems ready day and night, no matter the weather conditions. And for more than 34 years, the George Washington has recovered aircraft ranging from earlier F-14 Tomcats and F-A-18 CD Hornets to today's Super Hornets, Growlers, Hawkeyes, and F-35C Lightning IIs. And every trap is a high-stakes ballet of skill, trust, and precision. So as the George Washington continues its service well into its fourth decade, 200,000 trap marks stands as both a celebration of past excellence and a foundation for the tens of thousands of traps to come. And of course, we don't mind seeing the success across the seas, but we want to make sure that we have the chance to celebrate it the right way. And that is with more of your favorite hits, like what we got coming up next right here on AFN The Eagle, serving America's best.

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2: This is your AFN Pacific News Update. I'm Air Force Staff Sergeant Marcus Taylor. Based on direction from the President of the United States and Secretary of War, the department has substantially reduced Exercise Ulchi Freedom Shield while continuing training that enhances capability. The exercise will conclude on Friday, August 21st, 1 week earlier than scheduled. Associated live training events have been reduced, with certain events canceled or converted to simulations. According to the War Department, these adjustments preserve essential readiness and training objectives. Department officials say there will be no degradation to U.S. training objectives. Reporting from AFN Tokyo, I'm Air Force Staff Sergeant Marcus Taylor.
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With the changing seasons comes a massive transition in harvest for all foodies and restaurateurs alike. In Japan, this transition from summer into autumn, from August into September, brings you something known as shinmai. Shinmai in Japanese literally translates to new rice. And under Japanese food labeling laws, only rice that is harvested, processed, and packaged within the same calendar year before December 31st can legally carry this prestigious sticker. But here's the thing. While the main northern harvest in Japan will happen later in autumn, the very first, the highly anticipated crops that come from the warmer southern prefectures like Kyushu and Kochi actually hit Tokyo markets just about this time, late August into the first weeks of September. And for Japanese food lovers, the arrival of shinmai, it's treated with the same culinary reverence and excitement as the arrival of rare, celebrated vintage wines of the season's first truffles. And

Italy, perhaps. And, well, the reason that this is so crazy is because it was so recently harvested that Sheen Mai still retains a very high water content, opposed to the older stored grains that you're most likely accustomed to having. Now, when you steam Sheen Mai, this moisture actually causes the grains to become exceptionally plump, naturally sweet, and they've got this incredibly glossy, highly praised sheen known as suya. And true culinary purists insist on eating the first bowl of Sheen Mai completely plain, or maybe with a tiny pinch of sea salt, also known as shio musubi. But to experience the pure, unadulterated, sweet aroma of New Earth, they try to make additional ingredients as minimal as possible. And honestly, during the Edo period, we're talking 1603 to 1867, a feudal lord's wealth was actually measured in koku, which is the amount of rice needed to feed one person for a year. Because then, rice was money. And the first grains of rice from autumn's harvest were historically offered to Shinto deities at local Inari shrines, meant to thank them for protection against late summer typhoons. And only after the gods ate could the common people partake. But of course, eating Sheen Mai is a sensory and even psychological marker. It tells the body and mind that the brutal, humid summer is finally coming to a close, and autumn has finally arrived. You've probably seen this idea of weeping over rice as a trope that's sown in famous food-centric anime such as Food Wars or Shokugeki no Soma, or even some rural slice-of-life series such as Silver Spoon or Gin no Saji. And these characters are frequently shown eating a simple bowl of freshly steamed rice and literally weeping tears of joy. But if you want to find it today, you just need to look for the golden stickers that say Sheen Mai. These metallic stickers show up on bags of rice and sometimes will even be featured on special onigiri for the special and ultimate canvas of the premier class of rice balls. And of course, you could find that high-end sushi chefs meticulously adjust their water to make sure the rice ratios are proper for each week, using less than the usual to compensate for the naturally high moisture of the new rice crops, ensuring that rice doesn't become mushy and retains that plump, sticky consistency all foodies and restaurateurs love so much. And of course, what better way to eat a bowl of rice than by listening to your favorite hits right here on AFN The Eagle, serving America's best.

0: It is surely no secret to anyone in the Pacific that we have been recently experiencing a massive uptick in natural disasters. Luckily, however, our joint forces across the region have been partaking in exercises to plan for this very scenario, making sure that we can both anticipate and respond to any natural disaster situation. However, unfortunately, in recent times, we have had very real events with very real consequences, meaning there's a very real need for us to respond. And one of those instances was a very strong earthquake that struck the southernmost region of Japan in Kumamoto. And, well, unfortunately for them, there have been so many remarkably large structures damaged. And of course, this leaves many people without power, without homes, and some even losing their livelihood. But the great news is that our joint forces have been partnering with all allies and partners in the region to make sure that we can deliver supplies necessary to make this recovery effort as swift, efficient, and painless as it can possibly be. For more on our latest accomplishments and milestones in this disaster relief response, we've got your current news story coming to you now from Media Bureau Yokosuka.
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2: U.S. forces in Japan have successfully airlifted 16 tons of drinking water to Kumamoto Prefecture following a powerful magnitude 7.1 earthquake. Departing from Yokota Air Base, their critical relief supplies arrived at Vice Camp Takayubaru, where Japanese self-defense forces took custody to transport the water by land to affected residents. U.S. Ambassador to Japan, George Glass, visited the site on Sunday to oversee the handover and meet the local officials, reaffirming the United States will always answer the call for its closest ally. This rapid humanitarian mission follows a long history of joint disaster response between the U.S. and Japan, mirroring previous operations during major earthquakes in 2011, 2016, and 2024. This has been your High Noon Update. Reporting from Media Bureau Yokosuka, I am Petty Officer Anthony Robledo.
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That is going to do it for this hour of High Noon. But don't worry, because up next, we are going to be diving into some Korean culture. We're going to be talking about the latest news. And of course, we're going to be playing more of your favorite tunes right here on High Noon, because you are listening to AFN The Eagle, serving America's best.

0: aircraft collision in Pennsylvania. I'm Lisa Lucera, Fox News. The crash between the Cessna and the state police chopper happened at the Carlisle Airport at about 7 o'clock. State police say the chopper was involved in routine exercises and was hovering close to the ground when a Cessna 150 approached them from behind and struck the chopper. State police say the pilot of the Cessna was killed. Governor Josh Shapiro says there were two troopers in the chopper. They're being treated at a hospital.
1: Two Pennsylvania state troopers, Corporal Bryce Corman and Trooper Jason Mills, while injured, are going to be okay.
0: The NTSB and FAA are investigating. President Trump warning Iran of what he's calling the most crushing economic operation taken against any country. Writing on Truth Social of what he called an economic D-Day. Earlier today, he again told reporters the U.S. is in control of the Strait of Hormuz.
2: Right now, the strait is open. A lot of boats are coming through. People aren't reporting that, and that may slow down a little bit at some point, but right now a lot of boats are coming through.
0: This as the UAE is suspending all trade with Iran after it says it's come under renewed fire from Tehran. President Trump's name will stay off the Kennedy Center in Washington for now.
3: Major renovations are coming to the Kennedy Center, but the Fame Performing Art Facilities Board tells a federal judge President Trump's name will not be added to the facility before September 8th as legal challenges continue. A federal judge previously ordered Trump's name removed, ruling it was added illegally. Earlier, the Kennedy Center board passed a resolution to change the venue's facade so it would read the John F. Kennedy Center for Performing Arts, restored and renovated by President Donald J. Trump. That led to outrage from President Trump's critics, who are challenging other planned renovations as well.
0: Fox's Tom Graham. 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
4: This is your News in One. Reporting for AFN Europe, I'm Navy Petty Officer Second Class Jordan Brown. USS Mal Whitney, arriving. U.S. Navy Captain Harry C. Evans relieved Captain Colin Price as commanding officer of the Blue Ridge Class Command and Control Ship, USS Mal Whitney, during a change of command ceremony in Gaeta, Italy. USS Mal Whitney is the flagship of U.S. 6th Fleet and serves as one of two commissioned mobile command ships in the Navy. The vessel provides advanced communication and control for large-scale military operations, enhancing U.S. national security needs in Europe and Africa. Captain Evans says USS Mal Whitney plays a key role as the U.S. 6th Fleet Mobile Command Center.
5: When they look at Mount Whitney, they should see something even more powerful. They should see a crew that enables decisions, a ship that connects allies, a team that turns information into action.
4: That was your News in One. I'm Navy Petty Officer Second Class Jordan Brown.
6: From the Fox Sports Studios in Los Angeles, Martin Weiss.
7: We have a trade in the NBA as the Cavaliers, Nuggets, and Clippers have agreed to send Peyton Watson to Cleveland. Max Strus will go to Los Angeles. The Cavaliers will send Trey Mann in a 2027 second rounder from the Clippers to the Washington Wizards. Denver will receive a 2031 Cavs first round pick and 2032 Kings second rounder. And Peyton Watson will receive a 4-year, $88 million contract. That includes a player option and a trade kicker. In the NFL, Tampa Bay Buccaneers and defensive tackle Vita Vea have agreed to a 1-year, $30 million extension through 2027. The Seahawks have signed Trayvon Diggs to a 1-year deal. Colts tight end Tyler Warren left practice early after going down, playing 11-on-11. The Athletic reports he appeared to injure a groin. Nolan Arenado's broken bat bloop single drove in the game-winning run in Boston as the Arizona Diamondbacks went 7-6 in extra innings.
6: Mission ready, music driven.
8: AFN, the Eagle, Japan and Korea.

What's going on? This is Senior Airman Austin Wiley, a.k.a. DJ Me So Smooth, bringing you all the latest news and, of course, all of your favorite tunes right here on High Noon. In this hour, we are going to be taking a look at Korean culture from the perspective of this new autumnal harvest. You see, we're also going to be diving into the parallels of last hour's Japan Sheen Mai segment and how Korea has their very own rice-based phenomenon. And we're also going to be diving into some incredible news on how we have been commemorating those who have fallen in previous wars right there alongside our allies and partners. And of course, we're also doing this right there alongside more of today's top hits and the latest news you will not want to miss coming up next right here on AFN The Eagle, serving America's best.

We hear it all the time. Hey, AFN, why aren't you showing my favorite team's game tonight? Listen, as a sports fan myself, I completely get it. Yesterday, I was dying to see the end of the Dodgers game. And in Japan, I mean, imagine the only place bigger than LA to watch the Dodgers is right here in Tokyo. However, I saw myself watching not only not the Dodgers game, but not even a baseball game. And, well, with thousands of games happening, how is it that AFN chooses what plays on your screen? Well, it turns out that the AFN sports team actually looks at a few key things. This includes polls, rankings, and heated rivalries, as well as overall national interest and, of course, conference standings. But the point is, we want to bring you the biggest, most impactful games possible. That way, whether or not you've seen this matchup before, if it's a big one, we'll make sure you don't miss it. But keep in mind that sometimes we simply can't air a popular game live, likely because the stateside network is only broadcasting it regionally, which means we're actually only authorized to show it during a delayed time slot. And that means you can still watch it, but perhaps not live. And if that time doesn't work for you, well, good news. More than 90% of AFN sporting programs are also available to be streamed on demand. That means anytime and anywhere on just about any device. You can get it on your smartphone, your tablet, your computer, your smart television. You can even get it on your Xbox. So whether you're trying to watch the game or play a game, don't worry. You don't need to miss out on the moments that matter. You can watch it live, delayed, or anytime, anywhere on the online streaming service app AFN Now. And now, let's get back to the hits on AFN The Eagle.

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2: The 6th Ordnance Battalion, 19th Expeditionary Sustainment Command, and local governors from Chilgoq participated in the Hill 303 Memorial, remembering those who made the ultimate sacrifice during the Korean War. 84th Ordnance Company Commander Captain Gary Gray had this to say about the importance of this event.
3: Commemorating Hill 303 alongside our Korean allies, it shows that we have a shared and mutual understanding in the bloodshed during the Korean War.
2: 6th Ordnance Battalion Commander Lieutenant Colonel Christopher Zimmer Jr. also highlights the alliance between the Republic of Korea and United States armies moving forward together.
4: We stand shoulder to shoulder with our partners in the community. It shows that we're not just behind the gate. It shows that we're building partnerships together, that we're moving forward together. Soldiers look at Hill 303. They should see that sacrifice is not a concept that we talk about. It is something that we live every day.
2: This is U.S. Army Corporal Jacob Rodriguez reporting from AFN Daegu.
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With the plethora of exercises taking place across the Pacific, it is clear to see that the U.S. military and its allies and partners have been taking advantage of the new and emerging technologies that have been advancing through recent decades. And of course, in recent years, the entire forefront of warfare has changed because technology has changed the rules of the game entirely. But the Pacific isn't the only region that is employing and adjusting with newly developed technologies. In fact, some technologies are so new or are so vulnerable to external factors that you need to adjust on the fly. In fact, over in Europe, specifically in Poland, after more than 50 micro high-altitude balloon launches, which have all taken place the past year, a specialized team of soldiers assigned to the Multi-Domain Command Europe learned that essentially no two flights could be exactly alike. However, I would imagine each flight provides great lessons for the team to learn from, because the team recently conducted a week of balloon launches during Exercise Cold Raptor. The training essentially supports NATO's Eastern Flank Deterrence Initiative, which is a NATO-led regional initiative supported by the U.S. Army, Europe, and Africa. It integrates emerging technologies that strengthen deterrence and readiness alongside NATO's Eastern Flank. And of course, Cold Raptor gave these soldiers hands-on experience, not only with launching these balloons, but tracking and operating these tactical balloons in a European environment while refining the procedures they will use during future missions. And of course, soldiers assigned to the Extended Range Sensing and Effects Company conducted the training on qualified satellite communication systems with operator maintainers and applying signals expertise to emerging high-altitude systems. The purpose is to see how these launches and the teams that they can pilot can operate from decentralized points, making sure they can maintain communications, not only while balloons go up in one location, but as they follow the flight trajectory, manage and monitor its path, and find its landing team off-site. And of course, the biggest thing in the field is just making sure you can set up all of this technology with a solid time frame that you can work within, doing as many as possible with as many repetitions as you can. That way, once this training has concluded, they can put their broader multi-domain mission into action. And honestly, these capabilities compare to the three prongs of a trident, being that you are looking at not only the operation itself, but also the maintenance, the communication, and, of course, the logistics of making it all happen. Now, with the team conducting launches from Poland, some of the balloons ascended into the stratosphere, reaching altitudes between 60 and 70,000 feet, approximately 18,000 to 21,000 meters. And these things are not just balloons for fun. They're carrying experiential payloads. They're designed to extend communications, improve domain awareness, and overall create operational precision from the stratosphere. Of course, teams are accounting for changing weather conditions while also having to meet strict aviation schedules. So knowing that not only are these new and advancing technologies just recently emerging, but they need to make sure that they can adjust on the fly to changing weather conditions in regions that are entirely unfamiliar, pairing with teams from countries that have not used these technologies or have never worked with them in the past? Yeah, there's a lot of obstacles to overcome, and you can't just get over those obstacles by soaring your way into the stratosphere. You've got to work together. You've got to work hard, fast, and consistently. And that's why we make sure that you've got the right music to keep that momentum going right here on AFN The Eagle, serving America's best.

We've already dived into just how this late summer season, as we transition into early autumn, makes restaurateurs and foodies alike go absolutely wild in Japan. And the reason is one thing: rice. In Japan, is not the only place that's going absolutely wild for rice this time of year. You see, while Japan views the first harvest through an individual Epicurean lens, South Korea actually views the late August arrival of hotsul, which essentially means newly harvested rice, through the lens of a deeply rooted family duty. And on top of that, it's a communal preparation, an effort that everyone needs to take to make sure that they are set up for the rest of the year. Well, here's the thing. The late August harvest essentially represents this crucial raw material that's needed for Chuseok, which is the massive mid-September Korean Autumn Harvest Festival. It's kind of like their Thanksgiving. And during this upcoming autumn holiday season, families perform charye, which is a highly formal, structured table offering of food and drink to the spirits of their ancestors. Now, while offering old, dry, and yellowed rice from the previous year's harvest is considered a massive family embarrassment, it's not only that, but shown to be an ancestral sign of disrespect. And that's why securing the very first, purest grains of rice from late August's harvest is actually an immense familial pressure. And it's a competitive scramble for families all across the region, because these fresh grains are often ground into fine flour, such as songpyeon, which is a traditional half-moon-shaped rice cake that is generally steamed over some fresh pine needles. But also, Korea's modern history is defined by periods of intense agrarian labor and survival. This whole cultural concept of bapim, which is literally meaning rice power, is the belief that a person's life force, emotional resilience, and even physical strength are directly derived from eating a warm bowl of rice. And on top of all that, you've got the filial piety, the presentation of the absolute

first and sweetest yield back to the family's elders and ancestors, the ultimate expression of gratitude for surviving another year of grueling summer heat. And you can actually see examples of this in tons of Korean media. In fact, the critically acclaimed film Little Forest, which is actually a Korean adaptation, has a protagonist fleeing an exhaustive, competitive burnout living in Seoul and comes to return to her rural family home where she grew up in her childhood. This emotional core to the film actually centers around the planting, weeding, harvesting, and even the milling of the rice. And of course, eating their very own rice using the rhythm of the crop to heal her fractured soul. But for you, whether you are in the outskirts or in Seoul itself, you can find your own soul food by looking for all kinds of hot soul bags near entrances with massive banners showcasing that first autumnal harvest has been completed. And of course, in older neighborhoods, you can also find them filling the air as bags are freshly milled into rice cakes. But whether you're wanting to eat it fresh or mill it yourself, trust me, it tastes so good. Almost as good as our favorite hit sound right here on AFN The Eagle, serving America's rice. I mean best.

This is your AFN Pacific News Update. I'm Air Force Staff Sergeant Marcus Taylor. Based on direction from the President of the United States and Secretary of War, the department has substantially reduced Exercise Uchi Freedom Shield while continuing training that enhances capability. The exercise will conclude on Friday, August 21st, 1 week earlier than scheduled. Associated live training events have been reduced, with certain events canceled or converted to simulations. According to the War Department, these adjustments preserve essential readiness and training objectives. Department officials say there will be no degradation to U.S. training objectives. Reporting from AFN Tokyo, I'm Air Force Staff Sergeant Marcus Taylor.

talk down to me. That's not gonna work now. Packed all my clothes and I moved out. I don't even wanna go to your house. Every time I sit on that couch, I feel like you lecture me. Eventually, I bet that we could've made this work and probably would've figured things out. But I guess I'm a letdown, but it's cool, I checked out. Oh, you wanna be friends now? Okay, let's put my fake face on and pretend now. Sit around and talk about the good times. That didn't even happen. I mean, why are you laughing? Must've missed that joke. Let me see if I can find a reaction. No, but at least you're happy.

that is going to do it for today's edition of High Noon. But don't worry, because up next, we've got plenty more of today's top hits and, of course, the latest news from across the Pacific that you simply will not want to miss. Coming to you live right here on AFN The Eagle, serving America's best.

0: police helicopter and a small airplane collided in the skies over Pennsylvania Wednesday night. It happened during a training exercise at Carlisle Regional Airport, minutes from the state capital of Harrisburg. Lieutenant Colonel George Bivens with the Pennsylvania State Police.
1: As that Cessna came down along that runway, for an unknown reason, it veered hard to the right at the last moment.
0: The pilot of the Cessna 150 was killed. All on board that helicopter, two Pennsylvania state troopers, both expected to survive. Five Americans have died in a helicopter crash in Kenya. That, according to the State Department, local authorities say seven people total were on board, no survivors. President Trump saying he's reducing the scheduled joint military exercises with South Korea and saying he's meeting with North Korean dictator Kim Jong-un later this year.
2: I felt that to do we were doing a massive war exercise. I thought that was very insulting to somebody that, frankly, has been, during my term at least, very well behaved.
0: Reaction from North Korean state media, quote, "We regard it as one unworthy of comment and have no interest in it at all," and saying there's no knowledge of any discussions between Trump and Kim. The family of Nolan Wells Wednesday marking what would have been his 19th birthday with a vigil and an outreach to supporters. They want to keep the search for answers into his mysterious death on Horn Island, a barrier island about 10 miles from the Gulf Coast, active. The family's attorney, Ben Crump.
3: We're trying to work collaboratively to the district attorney's office. Obviously, the Congressional Black Caucus has asked for the FBI to open an investigation.
0: The U.S. national debt reaching a staggering milestone, surpassing $40 trillion. This just 5 months after the U.S. hit a record $39 trillion debt in March. You're listening to ABC News.
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6: We have a trade in the NBA as the Cavaliers, Nuggets, and Clippers have agreed to send Peyton Watson to Cleveland. Max Strus will go to Los Angeles. The Cavaliers will send Trey Mann in a 2027 second rounder from the Clippers to the Washington Wizards. Denver will receive a 2031 Cavs first round pick in 2032 Kings second rounder. And Peyton Watson will receive a 4-year, $88 million contract. That includes a player option and a trade kicker. In the NFL, Tampa Bay Buccaneers and defensive tackle Vita Vea have agreed to a 1-year, $30 million extension through 2027. The Seahawks have signed Trayvon Diggs to a 1-year deal. Colts tight end Tyler Warren left practice early after going down, playing 11-on-11. The Athletic reports he appeared to injure a groin. Nolan Arenado's broken bat bloop single drove in the game-winning run in Boston as the Arizona Diamondbacks went 7-6 in extra innings. I'm Martin Weiss.
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0: U.S. Army Garrison Humphreys encourages all service members, DOD civilians, and contractors to self-register for the alert notification system to receive crucial updates that affect the installation in real time. 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
1: I recently sat down with Colonel Jolene Pangolinan, the Brian D. Allgood Army Community Hospital Director, the 549th Hospital Center Commander, and the Medical Department Activity Korea Commander. She introduced herself and explained her areas of focus.
2: I'm excited to be here, and I'm deeply honored to serve this community and lead this incredible team. 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
1: 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I'm Staff Sergeant Isaac Oliveira.
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4: What's your definition of a criminal? Is it a thief? A drug dealer? An armed robber? It's anyone who has no respect for the laws or the rights of another. The same definition applies to anyone who commits a crime of sexual assault. And take notice, the military is stepping up its efforts to eliminate these crimes from its ranks. The message couldn't be clearer. The Department of Defense has zero tolerance for crime of any type in any branch of service, and that includes sexual assault.
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0: attacks against Iran. I'm Ted Lindner, Fox News. President Trump announcing on Wednesday economic warfare and isolation on an unprecedented scale against Iran, posting on social media, quote, that any country that allows its financial institutions, businesses, airports, or government entities to provide any type of lifeline to Iran will itself face tremendous economic consequences. Earlier in the day, the president met with cryptocurrency leaders of the White House, saying regulations are needed to keep crypto companies in the U.S.
1: They can do business with confidence on American soil. They don't have to go to other countries to do their business.
0: Democrats have accused the president of making policy decisions to profit himself. And a Cessna 150 airplane and a Bell 407 helicopter collided near Carlisle, Pennsylvania, involving one civilian being killed and two troopers hurt on Wednesday. According to the FAA, two people on board the helicopter hovering not far from the ground. Pennsylvania Lieutenant Governor George Bivens spoke to reporters discussing the details on what led to the crash.
2: As that Cessna came down along that runway, for an unknown reason, it veered hard to the right at the last moment. It struck the helicopter from the rear. The pilots would not have been able to even see that airplane approaching them.
0: The two troopers surviving, the civilian on board the Cessna was killed, the FAA and the NTSB investigating. And President Trump has picked Dr. Heidi Oberlin to lead the Food and Drug Administration. She's expected to champion the Trump administration's Make America Healthy Again agenda. Oberlin is currently a deputy director of the White House Domestic Policy Council and a trusted figure in the president's administration. She worked on several of Trump's health initiatives. Oberlin's nomination follows the May resignation of former FDA head Dr. Marty Makary. Oberlin will need Senate confirmation and face questions from the Senate Health Committee. 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
3: This is your News in One. Reporting for AFN Europe, I'm Navy Petty Officer Second Class Jordan Brown. USS Mal Whitney arriving. U.S. Navy Captain Harry C. Evans relieved Captain Colin Price as commanding officer of the Blue Ridge Class command and control ship USS Mal Whitney during a change of command ceremony in Gaeta, Italy. USS Mal Whitney is the flagship of U.S. 6th Fleet and serves as one of two commissioned mobile command ships in the Navy. The vessel provides advanced communication and control for large-scale military operations, enhancing U.S. national security needs in Europe and Africa. Captain Evans says USS Mal Whitney plays a key role as the U.S. 6th Fleet Mobile Command Center.
4: When they look at Mount Whitney, they should see something even more powerful. They should see a crew that enables decisions, a ship that connects allies, a team that turns information into action.
3: That was your News in One. I'm Navy Petty Officer Second Class Jordan Brown.
5: From the Fox Sports Studios in Los Angeles, here's Martin Weiss.
6: The Athletic reporting that Colts tight end Tyler Warren left practice early. He appeared to injure his groin. Los Angeles Chargers starting center Tyler Biadasz out indefinitely after injuring his ACL and the other parts of his left knee. Tampa Bay Buccaneers defensive tackle Vita Vea agreed to a one-year $30 million extension. And Commanders defensive tackle Johnny Newton out indefinitely as he tore his pectoral. Peyton Watson is going to the Cleveland Cavaliers on a trade. Max Strus going to the Los Angeles Clippers and the Denver Nuggets receiving a 2031 Cavaliers first-round pick and 2032 Kings second-round pick. Watson will sign a new four-year $88 million deal to join the Cavaliers. That deal will include both a player option and a trade kicker, per Shams Charania. In the WNBA, Azzy Fudd, Dallas Wings rookie, will undergo arthroscopic right knee surgery next week and miss the remainder of this season.

0: We out.
1: 2:08 p.m. DJ Roddy Rake here. Welcome to today's afternoon show. If you didn't know, today is Thursday, which is Idiom Thursday. So if you guys are interested in what's going on today, stay in tune. But we also have two very special guests with us here today. So if you're interested in what they got to say, well, stay in tune.

0: 2:14 p.m. DJ Roddy Rake here, and I am here with two very special guests from the Exchange Store. We're here with Charmaine Smalls and Miss Bree Watson. How are you doing today?
1: Doing pretty good. I hope you're doing excellent.
2: We're doing pretty good. How are you doing today?
0: I'm doing fashionably well. Thank you for asking. Now, you guys are regulars over here in AFN, so tell me, what are some updates that we got to know about?
1: All right, so I got some updates on the services side, so let me get y'all up to date on what we have. So many of you may have noticed the construction taking place next to the Century Mini Mall, so we're excited to announce that the Panda Express is scheduled to open this fall in building 112.
0: We're getting a Panda Express?
1: Yep. Oh, one over there near Century. It's going to be located across the street from Century Mini Mall, and we look forward to bringing this dining option to the community, and we'll provide you updates as the opening dates approaches. So looking forward to that. Also, we have some upcoming pop-up vendors having their event at the Downtown Shopping Center Mall, building 5700. First is K Artist Crochet, featuring unique handmade crochet dolls, keychains, and more. They're going to be located near the food court side from August 26th through August 29th. Next is Awama Handmade. She'll be offering a variety of handmade African clothing and accessories. She's going to be located near the Military Auto Source side from August 27th through September 2nd. And last, we have Chacon Wood, showcasing handcrafted wooden cutting boards, kitchen accessories, and more. They're going to be located near the main store entrance from August 29th through August 30th. So please check out the pop-up vendors during when they're going to have their event. And for more details and the latest updates on everything happening at Humphreys Exchange, please follow us on our Facebook page, Humphreys Exchange Facebook. And that's all.
0: That's amazing. And all, if you guys ever been to the Exchange Store and you guys check out the K-pop crochet store, right?
1: Yep.
0: They will make you any customizable thing that you want. And they're the cutest thing ever. And they actually look like great quality. So yeah. I highly suggest each and every one of you do that. Also, the craft wooden place, high quality. I would definitely say that. Me personally, I don't cook or cut my vegetables with anything other than wooden keyboard. What is they called?
1: The cutting boards?
0: Yeah. Yes, because honestly, everybody has their opinions on what type of cutting board they use, but the wooden ones, honestly, it's the best option,
1: yeah,
0: in my opinion.
1: Okay.
0: But thank you so much. Coming up, we have some information about other things in the Exchange Store given by Miss Bree Watson.
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0: 2:19 p.m. DJ Roddy Rake here. And well, it is weather time, brought to you by the 607 Combat Weather Squadron. Today we have mostly cloudy skies, lows of 75 degrees, highs of 86. Tomorrow's looking like 81 degrees with a 30% chance of rain. We are currently sitting at 83 degrees. Currently over here in Camp Humphreys. For my friends over in Camp Casey, though, you guys are looking at mostly cloudy skies with 85 degree weather. Now, the sun got a little shy on us today because yesterday it was definitely nice and bright. But on to our current exchange rate, where $1 will get you 1,371 won. Stay tuned for the details that our exchange associates have to say.

0: 2:29 p.m. DJ Roddy Rick here with Miss Bree Watson, our representative for the Exchange Store. Now, Miss Bree, every time I go to the Exchange Store, it's always super well organized. I love the way you guys treat each and every one of the customers. Now, if there was ever a circumstance, I would like to know who keeps this place organized. Who can I talk to?
1: So, fortunately, we have our Meet the Manager event tomorrow, August 21st, from 11:30 to 12:30 a.m. at our Troop Mini Mall. So that is over by our Sitman Gym.
0: Okay.
1: The Troop Theater is all within that location, over by the golf course on that side. We have our Meet the Manager event. So with that, we have our managers from the main store, the food court, all coming in, and you're able to ask your questions about anything regarding the main store, anything regarding the food court, how to apply for a job, where to apply to, all that pertinent information. I feel like it's a great opportunity just to get an inside scoop from the managers of certain things that you would like to know about the Exchange. Our expresses and our services managers. We're going to have all the managers that is capped under the Exchange. So anything regarding like your gas station, food court, services, everybody will be there. You'll be able to ask your questions. And I feel like it's a great opportunity.
0: It definitely is. I 100% agree. You know, it brings into the spotlight on the brains and the, you know, the gears that happen behind the scenes when organizing such things. Now, pertaining to the location where it's at, honestly, I feel like that's like a hidden treasure area by the Sitman's Mall, because there's so much that goes on right there.
1: Yes, there is.
0: And nobody knows about me. Me personally, every time I go, there's something new that I find. I'm like, what? There's a golf course here?
1: Yes.
0: What? At certain points, I didn't even know they had like different types. They have like a, they already have a Panda Express over there, right?
1: Yes, we already have one location, Panda Express. I did not know that.
0: I was like, you know what? And you know what? It was so funny because I brought the whole team, the whole AFN team over to that area just so we could all have some Panda Express.
1: Oh, yeah.
0: But this is a beautiful opportunity, especially since you mentioned about job opportunities. Mm-hmm. I know there's a lot of youngins out right now that are, you know, they're starting out their teenage years. Exactly.
1: Everything.
0: They just graduated. They need something to do, a little change to, you know, make on their own. And this is a perfect job and opportunity to ask those questions and put themselves out there. So if you guys are looking for a job, make sure you guys check out tomorrow at this Exchange Store.
1: Yes, at our Troop Mini Mall. I would say you're also able to provide any suggestions or recommendations that you do have for our managers as well.
0: That's beautiful.
1: Anything that you would like to at least let them know or ask them any questions, you're able to ask them and give them everything that you would like them to know.
0: What a beautiful way of understanding. Thank you so much, y'all. Now coming up, we have our next talking bit, but we can't spill all the beans as right now. But again, thank you so much for coming. It is a pleasure to have the Exchange showing up at AFN and talking to our community.
2: I'm Staff Sergeant Isaac Oliveira, and this is your AFN Humphreys Radio Update. I recently sat down with Colonel Jolene Pangolinan, the Brian D. Allgood Army Community Hospital Director, the 549th Hospital Center Commander, and the Medical Department Activity Korea Commander. She introduced herself and explained her areas of focus.
3: I'm excited to be here, and I'm deeply honored to serve this community and lead this incredible team. 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So whether the patient is in one of our facilities today or on the battlefield tomorrow, that patient remains at the center of everything we do.
2: Colonel Pangolinan elaborated on BDOC patient advocates.
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0: 2:44 p.m. DJ Roddy Rick here, and I'm here with our one and only Miss Bree Watson from the Exchange Store. Now, we have gone over pop-up vendors. We have talked about the meet the manager. We've talked about a whole bunch of things. My interest is, if I want to know about the upcoming events that are happening, what can I do?
1: So, typically we have events every Saturday, depending on the area, whether it be Soft Lines, Power Zone, Outdoor Living, the toy section. We have events going on all around the main store most of the times. Our Facebook page, Humphrey's Main Exchange, you're able to find all of the events. I know for the most part, our events will take place between the time of 11 to maybe 1 p.m., so that's 1100 to 1300 hours, just giving you the opportunity for not only like families, but like kids and single soldiers and everybody to participate in everything that the main store offers. I feel like it's a great opportunity. Sometimes I'm the one hosting the events for the toys and the kids areas, and the kids have a bunch of fun. They just had a Nerf gun and water balloon event that we did last week. So every Saturday from 1100 to 1300, sometimes maybe 1430, we'll have events at our main store. So I'll definitely say come out, check it out. We have a bunch of good stuff to offer. And sometimes we might be giving out some free gifts as well.
0: Beautiful. You know, it's amazing to know this, because as we are coming to our end from summer, and you know, spring is coming. No, is it spring? Fall is coming.
1: Yeah.
0: Fall is coming. You know, fall is my favorite season.
1: Oh, yes.
0: You know, we have, like, the pumpkin spice comes back from Starbucks. We have so many fun, exciting things, you know. And there's Halloween.
1: Yes.
0: And, you know, all these fun things that are happening, you know. Some people may be interested on events that be pertain to such season.
1: Especially with the holidays coming up, I know we are going to be loaded with a whole bunch of events. I'm so excited. We already have a bunch of our Halloween and fall decor out at our main store as well. So I would say it's a great opportunity to come out and participate in the events that we have upcoming.
0: I agree. Now, with all of this information, I think we can call it a little index right now. Thank you so much for joining us today. It's always a pleasure having the Exchange Store coming into AFN and giving out the information that the public needs and wants to know. Again, it is AFN the Eagle serving America's best with I, Private First Class Alondra Rodriguez, here with Miss Bree Watson and Miss Shermaine Smalls. I hope you guys have a great rest of your day.
1: You as well. Thank you so much.
0: Alrighty, now on to some jams and our weather report, so stay in tune for that.
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0: 2:49 p.m. DJ Roddy Rick here. And if you didn't know, today is Thursday, and it's time for our weather report brought to you by the 607 Combat Weather Squadron. Today, we have lows of 75 degrees, highs of 85. We're currently looking at cloudy skies with 83-degree weather with a 14% chance of rain. From our friends over in Camp Casey, you guys are looking at mostly cloudy skies with 85-degree weather. Now on to our current exchange rate, where $1 will get you 1,371 won. Stay in tune, because coming up, we have amazing songs and bangers coming up. And, well, if you guys are interested in Idiom Thursday, where I break down where idioms are originated and how they're breaking down, stay in tune.

0: Dave Packer.
1: A police helicopter and a small airplane collided in the skies over Pennsylvania Wednesday night. It happened during a training exercise at Carlisle Regional Airport, minutes from the state capital of Harrisburg. Lieutenant Colonel George Bibbins with the Pennsylvania State Police.
2: As that Cessna came down along that runway, for an unknown reason, it veered hard to the right at the last moment.
1: The pilot of the Cessna 150 was killed. All on board that helicopter, two Pennsylvania state troopers, both expected to survive. Five Americans have died in a helicopter crash in Kenya. That, according to the State Department, local authorities say seven people total were on board, no survivors. President Trump saying he's reducing the scheduled joint military exercises with South Korea and saying he's meeting with North Korean dictator Kim Jong-un later this year.
3: I felt that to do a massive, we were doing a massive war exercise. I thought that was very insulting to somebody that, frankly, has been, during my term at least, very well behaved.
1: Reaction from North Korean state media, quote, "We regard it as one unworthy of comment and have no interest in it at all," and saying there's no knowledge of any discussions between Trump and Kim. The family of Nolan Wells Wednesday marking what would have been his 19th birthday with a vigil and an outreach to supporters. They want to keep the search for answers into his mysterious death on Horn Island, a barrier island about 10 miles from the Gulf Coast, active. The family's attorney, Ben Crump.
4: We're trying to work collaboratively to the district attorney's office. Obviously, the Congressional Black Caucus has asked for the FBI to open an investigation.
1: The U.S. national debt reaching a staggering milestone, surpassing $40 trillion. This just 5 months after the U.S. hit a record $39 trillion debt in March. 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
5: This is your News in One. Reporting for AFN Europe, I'm Navy Petty Officer Second Class Jordan Brown. USS Mal Whitney, arriving. U.S. Navy Captain Harry C. Evans relieved Captain Colin Price as commanding officer of the Blue Ridge-class command and control ship USS Mal Whitney during a change of command ceremony in Gaeta, Italy. USS Mal Whitney is the flagship of U.S. 6th Fleet and serves as one of two commissioned mobile command ships in the Navy. The vessel provides advanced communication and control for large-scale military operations, enhancing U.S. national security needs in Europe and Africa. Captain Evans says USS Mal Whitney plays a key role as the U.S. 6th Fleet Mobile Command Center.
6: When they look at Mount Whitney, they should see something even more powerful. They should see a crew that enables decisions, a ship that connects allies, a team that turns information into action.
5: That was your News in One. I'm Navy Petty Officer Second Class Jordan Brown.
7: From the Fox Sports Studios in Los Angeles, here's Martin Weiss.
8: The Athletic reporting that Colts tight end Tyler Warren left practice early. He appeared to injure his groin. Los Angeles Chargers starting center Tyler Biadasz out indefinitely after injuring his ACL and the other parts of his left knee. Tampa Bay Buccaneers defensive tackle Vita Vea agreed to a one-year $30 million extension. And Commanders defensive tackle Johnny Newton out indefinitely as he tore his pectoral. Peyton Watson is going to the Cleveland Cavaliers on a trade. Max Strus going to the Los Angeles Clippers and the Denver Nuggets receiving a 2031 Cavaliers first-round pick and 2032 Kings second-round pick. Watson will sign a new four-year $88 million deal to join the Cavaliers. That deal will include both a player option and a trade kicker, per Sham Sharania. In the WNBA, Azzy Fudd, Dallas Wings rookie, will undergo arthroscopic right knee surgery next week and miss the remainder of this season.
7: Fresh music.

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3: Even though he outranked me, I told him no. But he didn't stop. He said no one at this base would believe me. It was my word against his.
4: Sexual assault is a serious offense. Under the Uniform Code of Military Justice, it's punishable the world over, regardless of rank or where it occurs. And the Department of Defense is committed to eliminating it.
3: I was scared to report it, but I'm glad I did. He's behind bars now, and he'll be there for a long time to come.
0: Okay, quick grocery trip, pick up some eggs, because I have to get it home by 6 for the virtual meeting.
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6: Mommy?
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8: You made that? 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
8: No way. 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How can I get involved?
6: They have classes all the time. For more info and how you can sign up, just go to humphreys.armymwr.com.
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0: First Class, Alondra Rodriguez, and this is your AFN Humphreys radio update. I recently spoke to Army and Air Force Exchange Service Director and CEO, Mr. Brad Bingham. He went on and talked about the exchange's dedication in children's meals.
1: So with the exchange, we really try hard to be part of military communities around the world. And that's especially true at overseas locations like Humphreys. And one of the really unique things that we offer is we are one of the exclusive providers of school meals. We serve 8 schools, over 500,000 meals a year. And the way we can do that is our global logistics footprint, our supply chain, and we are food service experts, given all the other operations we run. It makes us uniquely positioned to deliver this benefit for the military children. We have dietitians and nutritionists that work at AFIS. We work with USDA to make sure that all the products that are served at every school across the Pacific are USDA compliant. All the food, the ingredients, everything meets USDA nutritional guidelines. And we take that job. It's an honor to do that for the Pacific and all the locations around the world that we serve.
0: He also spoke about AFIS and their baked goods and sweets that they provide at their bakeries.
1: Yeah, so we make custom cakes. Birthdays, celebrations, anniversaries, you name it. You can order them from most AFIS facilities. And here on Camp Humphreys, we have a pilot. So if you go to My Exchange Food, the app, and you find Camp Humphreys, there's a way to order any installation in the Pacific. You can go to an AFIS facility and you can order a cake. You can have it delivered within 2 days to that facility.
0: That's your AFN Humphreys radio update. For more local news and information, check us out on Facebook at AFN Humphreys or listen to AFN Go, available at pacific.afn.mil. I'm Private First Class Alone.

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1: As of December 1st, 2024, Korean law requires a fire extinguisher in all vehicles that have five or more seats, additionally adding the fire extinguisher to the safety inspection checklist. If you have recently purchased a vehicle or vehicle is being shipped to you that you are registering after December 1st, 2024, and it also has at least five seat belts, it must require a powder-based fire extinguisher. 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
1: In the air in PA. I'm Ted Lindner, Fox News. A Cessna 150 airplane and a Bell 407 helicopter collided near Carlisle, Pennsylvania, Wednesday night. The pilot of the small plane that smashed into the chopper hovering close to the ground was killed. Two state troopers inside the helicopter were injured but hospitalized in stable condition. Pennsylvania Lieutenant Governor George Bivens speaking to reporters, discussing the details on what led to the crash.
2: As that Cessna came down along that runway, for an unknown reason, it veered hard to the right at the last moment. It struck the helicopter from the rear. The pilots would not have been able to even see that airplane approaching them.
1: The FAA and the National Transportation Safety Board are investigating. President Trump announcing economic warfare and isolation on an unprecedented scale against Iran, posting on social media Wednesday, quote, that any country that allows its financial institutions, businesses, airports, or government entities to provide any type of lifeline to Iran will itself face tremendous economic consequences. Earlier in the day Wednesday, the president met with cryptocurrency leaders at the White House, saying regulations are needed to keep crypto companies in the U.S.
3: They can do business with confidence on American soil. They don't have to go to other countries to do their business.
1: Democrats have accused the president of making policy decisions to profit himself. And President Trump has picked Dr. Heidi Overman to lead the Food and Drug Administration. She's expected to champion the Trump administration's Make America Healthy Again agenda. Overman is currently a deputy director of the White House Domestic Policy Council and a trusted figure in the president's administration. She worked on several of Trump's health initiatives. Overman's nomination follows the May resignation of former FDA head Dr. Marty Makary. Overton will need Senate confirmation and face questions from the Senate Health Committee. 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
6: The Athletic reporting that Colts tight end Tyler Warren left practice early. He appeared to injure his groin. Los Angeles Chargers starting center Tyler Biadasz out indefinitely after injuring his ACL and the other parts of his left knee. Tampa Bay Buccaneers defensive tackle Vita Vea agreed to a one-year $30 million extension. And Commanders defensive tackle Johnny Newton out indefinitely as he tore his pectoral. Peyton Watson is going to the Cleveland Cavaliers on a trade. Max Strus going to the Los Angeles Clippers, and the Denver Nuggets receiving a 2031 Cavaliers first-round pick and 2032 Kings second-round pick. Watson will sign a new four-year $88 million deal to join the Cavaliers. That deal will include both a player option and a trade kicker, per Shams Charania. In the WNBA, AZ Fudd, Dallas Wings rookie, will undergo arthroscopic right knee surgery next week and miss the remainder of this season.

0: 4:14 p.m. DJ Roddy Ray here, better known as Private First Class Alondra Rodriguez. Welcome to the third hour of today's afternoon show. And well, attention, 8th Army. Are you ready to strengthen your unit and keep our best in boots? 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Stay in tune, because if you didn't know, today is Idiom Thursday, where I come on to hear, and well, you'll find out what it is I talk about.
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3: I'm so exhausted. I don't know what I'm going to do when I get out. I only have 18 months left.
4: Have you tried the Transition Assistance Program?
3: What's that?
4: So basically, the TAP program helps you put together a plan based on your post-military goals.
3: Yeah, but I'm thinking about starting my own business. 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
4: Of course. They're designed to help you with whatever goals you have. You start with an initial counseling where the TAP counselor will help you put together a plan for starting one. And to be honest, even if you don't have a goal, they will help you find one.
3: I also think I want to go to school.
4: That's fine. They can help you get connected with the VA to walk you through applying for education benefits. Honestly, there's so much that they do, like employment workshop, resume assistance, financial readiness classes, and even full-day classes about benefits from the VA. There's no way you won't be successful. And like you said, you're 18 months out, which is when you can start. So you're right on time.
3: Where is it?
4: The TAP Center is here at USAG Humphreys on the third floor of Mott Hall. You can go there or give them a call at 757-2101.
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0: 4:17 p.m. DJ Roddy Rig here, and it is Idiom Thursday, where I go on to hear and break down the origins of, well, what each idiom means, as well as their origins. Now, the in particular idiom I'm going to be breaking out today is bite the bullet. It just makes sense, because considering that we are in the military, we should know the origins of where this came from. Now, if you didn't know, the idiom bite the bullet is used when facing an unpleasant or challenging situation bravely. And there's many theories that it's originated from, and both of them draw back to World War II and World War I. The one theory is, well, when soldiers would go through battlefield surgery, obviously anesthesia wasn't developed back in the day, so the war surgeons would have soldiers undergo painful operations such as amputations, and will have them bite down on bullets to help them endure the pain and prevent themselves from screaming or biting their tongues. It was mainly lead bullets, but it was their practical choice for such purpose. Another theory is that, well, when out in the battlefield or having military firearm practices, the soldiers would buy open paper cartridges to load gunpowder, requiring composure and while helping them undergo pressure during the battlefield. Nonetheless, we are bringing back remembrance to all the soldiers and all of our fallen soldiers that we have lost and have undergone so much pain and, well, resilience during both World War I and World War II, which is very interesting. Moving on from that, let's talk about something else that's very interesting. which is the weather report brought to you by the 607 Combat Weather Squadron. Today we have cloudy skies, lows of 75 degrees, highs of 86. We're currently sitting at 85 degrees as of right now with a 14% chance of rain over here in Camp Humphreys. But for my friends over in Camp Casey, you guys are looking at mostly cloudy skies with 81-degree weather. Now, the sun did get a little shy on us because a couple days ago it was very bright. Now, we're looking at a little bit more of a gloomy days for the ongoing weekend. Now, on to our current exchange rate, where $1 will get you 1,371 won. Stay in tune because coming up, we have our Korean news update. And, well, if you're interested in more idiom breakdowns, well, stay in tune.

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1: I'm Fiber First Class Alondra Rodriguez, and this is your AFN Humphreys radio update. I recently spoke to Army and Air Force Exchange Service Director and CEO, Mr. Brad Bingham. He went on and talked about the exchange's dedication in children's meals.
2: So with the exchange, we really try hard to be part of heart of military communities around the world. And that's especially true at overseas locations like Humphreys. And one of the really unique things that we offer is we are one of the exclusive providers of school meals. We serve 8 schools, over 500,000 meals a year. And the way we can do that is our global logistics footprint, our supply chain, and we are food service experts given all the other operations we run. It makes us uniquely positioned to deliver this benefit for the military children. We have dietitians and nutritionists that work at AFIS. We work with USDA to make sure that all the products that are served at every school across the Pacific are USDA compliant. All the food, the ingredients, everything meets USDA nutritional guidelines. And we take that job. It's an honor to do that for the Pacific and all the locations around the world that we serve.
1: He also spoke about AFIS and their baked goods and sweets that they provide at their bakeries.
2: Yep, so we make custom cakes. Birthdays, celebrations, anniversaries, you name it. 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And here in Camp Humphreys, we have a pilot. So if you go to My Exchange Food, the app, and you find Camp Humphreys, there's a way to order any installation in the Pacific. You can go to an AFIS facility and you can order a cake. You can have it delivered within 2 days to that facility.
1: That's your AFN Humphreys radio update. For more local news and information, check us out on Facebook at AFN Humphreys or listen to AFN Go, available at pacific.afn.mio. I'm Private First Class

0: Wait. Before you go speeding off to the grocery store to replenish those canned foods and other cooking essentials, try stopping by the Warrior Food Pantry at 1009 Talon Street, Monday, Wednesday, and Friday, 10 o'clock to 2 o'clock. You and your wallet can thank me later. Now get on out of here with that fast, with that speeding. We don't want that.
1: At the Armed Forces Wellness Center, we offer a range of services that are free to any active duty, family members, civilian employees, anyone over the age of 18 that has base access can come for free. We have multiple different services we offer. We do the BOD Pod for body composition testing, metabolic testing to determine how many calories you should be eating to lose weight, gain weight, or maintain, fitness testing if you want to determine your VO2 or how efficiently your body is utilizing oxygen while you are running and your heart rate zones, health coaching, stress management, and offer a range of classes. We've got upping your metabolism for a class, fueling for health, AR 600-9 if you are wanting to get certified to tape, healthy sleep habits, stress management, meal in minutes, and ACFT performance optimization class. Our hours of operation are Monday through Thursday, 8 a.m. to 4 p.m., Friday, 8 a.m. to 12, and our building number is 578 over by the Charleston Gate.
2: What's your definition of a criminal? Is it a thief, a drug dealer, an armed robber? It's anyone who has no respect for the laws or the rights of another. The same definition applies to anyone who commits a crime of sexual assault. And take notice, the military is stepping up its efforts to eliminate these crimes from its ranks. The message couldn't be clearer. The Department of Defense has zero tolerance for crime of any type in any branch of service, and that includes sexual assault.
3: 4:44 p.m. DJ Roddy Rick here, and I have this very crazy idiom that we got going on. Now, everybody's heard this, whether you're going out and doing a show or playing in the theaters. Everybody says, well, break a leg. You better do a sports game, break a leg. Now, where did break a leg initiate from? Well, the origins go all the way back to ancient Greece, where instead of clapping, they didn't clap. They would stomp, which will normally results them, if they're being super hype, over in Rome, well, they might break a leg. So, considering that they were clapping or stomping during a performance, they just kind of, I guess it kind of makes sense. Moving on from that, let me tell you about this crazy and exciting event that's happening over here in Casey, Camp Casey. If you're looking to escape the city and connect with nature, you can discover the breathtaking beauty of Chowan on Saturday, September 5th, and join the USAG Yongsan KCMWR as they explore the historic Gusokjung Pavilion, wander through the vibrant Gusokjung Flower Garden, and take in the stunning Sumbuyong Waterfall. The tour includes round-trip transportation and all admission fees. Check out the Yongsan, and if you're interested in all the admission fees, check out the Yongsan/KCMWR for registration details. And just remember that the deadline is September 2nd with a minimum of 15 participants required. Don't wait. Secure your seat today at the Leisure Travel Services in Building 2236 in Room 107 or register online. And, well, break a leg. Moving on from that, let's talk about our weather report brought to you by the 607 Combat Weather Squadron. Today, we have cloudy skies, lows of 75 degrees, highs of 86. We're currently sitting at 85 degrees over here in Camp Humphreys. For my friends over in Camp Casey, you guys are looking at mostly cloudy skies with 81 degree weather. Now on to our current exchange rate, where $1 will get you 1,371 won. Stay in tune, because although we are reaching top of the hour as of right now, stay in tune for the very last hour of today's afternoon show, where I will continue exploring and explaining some of the idioms that we have going on.

0: Police helicopter and a small airplane collided in the skies over Pennsylvania Wednesday night. It happened during a training exercise at Carlisle Regional Airport, minutes from the state capital of Harrisburg. Lieutenant Colonel George Bivens with the Pennsylvania State Police.
1: As that Cessna came down along that runway, for an unknown reason, it veered hard to the right at the last moment.
0: The pilot of the Cessna 150 was killed. All on board that helicopter, two Pennsylvania state troopers, both expected to survive. Five Americans have died in a helicopter crash in Kenya. That, according to the State Department, local authorities say seven people total were on board, no survivors. President Trump saying he's reducing the scheduled joint military exercises with South Korea and saying he's meeting with North Korean dictator Kim Jong-un later this year.
2: I felt that to do a massive war exercise, I thought that was very insulting to somebody that, frankly, has been, during my term at least, very well behaved.
0: Reaction from North Korean state media, quote, "We regard it as one unworthy of comment and have no interest in it at all," and saying there's no knowledge of any discussions between Trump and Kim. The family of Nolan Wells Wednesday marking what would have been his 19th birthday with a vigil and an outreach to supporters. They want to keep the search for answers into his mysterious death on Horn Island, a barrier island about 10 miles from the Gulf Coast, active. The family's attorney, Ben Crump.
3: We're trying to work collaboratively to the district attorney's office. Obviously, the Congressional Black Caucus has asked for the FBI to open an investigation.
0: The U.S. national debt reaching a staggering milestone, surpassing $40 trillion. This just 5 months after the U.S. hit a record $39 trillion debt in March. You're listening to ABC News.
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6: The Athletic reporting that Colts tight end Tyler Warren left practice early. He appeared to injure his groin. Los Angeles Chargers starting center Tyler Biadasz out indefinitely after injuring his ACL and the other parts of his left knee. Tampa Bay Buccaneers defensive tackle Vita Vea agreed to a one-year $30 million extension. And Commanders defensive tackle Johnny Newton out indefinitely as he tore his pectoral. Peyton Watson is going to the Cleveland Cavaliers on a trade. Max Strus going to the Los Angeles Clippers and the Denver Nuggets receiving a 2031 Cavaliers first-round pick and 2032 Kings second-round pick. Watson will sign a new four-year $88 million deal to join the Cavaliers. That deal will include both a player option and a trade kicker, per Sham Sharania. In the WNBA, AZ Foote, Dallas Wings rookie, will undergo arthroscopic right knee surgery next week and miss the remainder of this season.
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0: 5:13 p.m. DJ Roddy Rig here, and let me ask you something. Are you in need for a free set of wheels? Well, then check out the Abandoned Bike Club, because they're hosting a free bike giveaway on September 12th. You can check them out on their new location in the back of building 555, right across from the hub. And the doors open at 11:30 in the morning, and it's first come, first serve until all the bikes are gone. Something interesting is that all bikes are given as is, and the more interesting part is that they're also looking for volunteers. So if you're looking for volunteer hours, you can check out the Abandoned Bike Club to help rebuild bikes or schedule a donation drop-off. So please message them on Facebook, and well, see you on September 12th. Stay tuned, because coming up, we have our first Idiom Thursday bit, where I go on here and break down different idioms and their origins.
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2: 5:16 p.m. DJ Roddy Rake here, and it is Idiom Thursday, where I go on here and break down some idioms and where they originated in. So this in particular idiom, which everybody definitely have heard or has said once or twice, which is you're feeling under the weather. Obviously the idiom stands for feeling sick or unwell or even low spirited, but this one's really more towards our Navy, our Marines, because this has nautical roots. So back in the day, historically, sailors who became seasick or felt unwell would go below deck, away from the harsh weather above, to recover. The reason why they would go under the deck is because you don't feel much of the current, and it's a lot more calm and settling below water level, obviously, which is where you're going, quote unquote, under the weather. Obviously, I'm assuming a lot of Marines who've been out on deployment, or a lot of sailors, our Navy men, have definitely gone a little seasick once or twice. And well, I'm assuming you guys have also been under the weather, quite literally, when going below deck. Moving on from that, let's talk about the weather report. See what I did there? Anyways, let's talk about how cloudy it is over here in Camp Humphreys. Well, first of all, this is brought to you by the 607 Combat Weather Squadron. We have cloudy skies, lows of 75 degrees, highs of 86. It is currently 85 degrees over here, and we are looking at a 14% chance of rain. For my friends over in Camp Casey, you guys are looking at mostly cloudy skies with 80 degree weather. Now on to our current exchange rate, where $1 will get you 1,371 won. Stay tuned, because coming up, we have our next idiom as well as our Korean news update.

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4: I recently sat down with Colonel Jolene Pangleinan, the Brian D. Allgood Army Community Hospital Director, the 549th Hospital Center Commander, and the Medical Department Activity Korea Commander. She introduced herself and explained her areas of focus.
5: I'm excited to be here, and I'm deeply honored to serve this community and lead this incredible team. 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
4: 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I'm Staff Sergeant Isaac Oliveira.
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1: 5:41 p.m. DJ Roddy Rick here. Now, let me ask you something. If you're looking to have some fun over here in Korea while you're out here, let me tell you about this fun and exciting event that is going on with the Yongsan/Casey Outdoor Recreation Team happening on September 4th. There is going to be an unforgettable ATV/fishing trip. You get to take a thrilling ride around the scenic Hanshan River, then unwind with a relaxing afternoon of fishing. The spots are extremely limited and will fill up fairly fast, so make sure to sign up before September 2nd and secure your adventure today

0: 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Stay tuned because coming up, we have our Idiom Thursday bit where I go on to hear and break down the origins of certain idioms and where they originated from.
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6: Even though he outranked me, I told him no. But he didn't stop. He said no one at this base would believe me. It was my word against his.
7: Sexual assault is a serious offense. Under the Uniform Code of Military Justice, it's punishable the world over, regardless of rank or where it occurs. And the Department of Defense is committed to eliminating it.
6: I was scared to report it, but I'm glad I did. He's behind bars now, and he'll be there for a long time to come.
0: 5:44 p.m. DJ Roddy Rake here. And if you didn't know, today is Idiom Thursday, where I go on to hear and break down the origins of different idioms. Now, this in particular idiom is called spill the beans. Now, everybody knows that that means to reveal a secret or, you know, indulging in confidential information. But the origins to this is kind of similar to our voting system. So everyone knows that, well, when that season comes by and it's time to vote, we got to pull in a poll, right? So the way this in particular idiom originated from goes back all the way to ancient Greece. Now, in ancient Greece, they would use beans with color codes to them to cast secret voting. For example, white beans represented positive votes and black beans represented negative votes. The votes were cast anonymously in a jar, and if the jar was accidentally or intentionally knocked over, the results would be revealed prematurely, metaphorically, basically spilling the beans, right? So, there you go. Isn't that insane? The way our system of voting in any government draws back all the way to ancient Greece. Now, let me tell you the secrets, aka spill the beans, on our weather report brought to you by the 607 Combat Weather Squadron. Today, we have partly sunny skies, lows of 76, highs of 86. We're currently sitting at 84 degrees as of right now in Camp Humphreys. For my friends over in Camp Case, you guys are looking at mostly cloudy skies with 80 degree weather. Now, on to our current exchange rate, where $1 will get you 1,371 won. Now, we are currently about to hit top of the hour in just a few minutes, but we are also reaching the very end of today's afternoon show. Now, I know the weekend is right around the corner. We got one more day. It's Friday. So if you guys are interested in Fun Fact Friday, tune in tomorrow from 2 to 6 in the afternoon, and you get to learn a little something, right? So it is AFN the Eagle serving America's best with I, Private First Class Olaj Rodriguez, a.k.a. DJ Roddy Rigg.

0: against Iran. I'm Ted Lindner, Fox News. President Trump announcing economic warfare and isolation on an unprecedented scale against Iran, posting on social media that any country that allows its financial institutions, businesses, airports, or government entities to provide any type of lifeline to Iran will itself face tremendous economic consequences. Earlier on Wednesday, the president met with cryptocurrency leaders at the White House, saying regulations are needed to keep crypto companies in the U.S.
1: They can do business with confidence on American soil. They don't have to go to other countries to do their business.
0: Democrats have accused the president of making policy decisions to profit himself. A Cessna 150 airplane and a Bell 407 helicopter collided near Carlisle, Pennsylvania Wednesday night. The pilot of the small plane that smashed into the chopper hovering close to the ground was killed. Two state troopers inside the helicopter injured but are hospitalized in stable condition. Pennsylvania Lieutenant Governor George Bibbins speaking to reporters discussing the details.
2: As that Cessna came down along that runway, for an unknown reason, it veered hard to the right at the last moment. It struck the helicopter from the rear. The pilots would not have been able to even see that airplane approaching them.
0: The FAA and the NTSB are investigating. Day three of the trial of Duane Davis resumed on Wednesday, the half day of testimony. The 63-year-old has pleaded not guilty to orchestrating the fatal fall 1996 Las Vegas drive-by shooting of rap icon Tupac Shakur. His defense attorney is calling the prosecution's narrative, quote, fiction. A Clark County, Nevada forensic pathologist testified Shakur suffered three gunshot wounds, including one that caused his lung to bleed and collapse before it was surgically removed. And South Korea's Yonhap News Agency today saying North Korea has fired an unidentified projectile off North's east coast. 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
3: This is your News in One. Reporting for AFN Europe, I'm Navy Petty Officer Second Class Jordan Brown. USS Mal Whitney, arriving. U.S. Navy Captain Harry C. Evans relieved Captain Colin Price as commanding officer of the Blue Ridge Class Command and Control Ship, USS Mal Whitney, during a change of command ceremony in Gaeta, Italy. USS Mal Whitney is the flagship of U.S. 6th Fleet and serves as one of two commissioned mobile command ships in the Navy. The vessel provides advanced communication and control for large-scale military operations, enhancing U.S. national security needs in Europe and Africa. Captain Evans says USS Mal Whitney plays a key role as the U.S. 6th Fleet Mobile Command Center.
4: When they look at Mount Whitney, they should see something even more powerful. They should see a crew that enables decisions, a ship that connects allies, a team that turns information into action.
3: That was your News in One. I'm Navy Petty Officer Second Class Jordan Brown.
5: From the Fox Sports Studios in Los Angeles, here's Martin Weiss.
6: The Athletic reporting that Colts tight end Tyler Warren left practice early. He appeared to injure his groin. Los Angeles Chargers starting center Tyler Biadasz out indefinitely after injuring his ACL and the other parts of his left knee. Tampa Bay Buccaneers defensive tackle Vita Vea agreed to a one-year $30 million extension. And Commanders defensive tackle Johnny Newton out indefinitely as he tore his pectoral. Peyton Watson is going to the Cleveland Cavaliers on a trade. Max Strus going to the Los Angeles Clippers and the Denver Nuggets receiving a 2031 Cavaliers first-round pick and 2032 Kings second-round pick. Watson will sign a new four-year $88 million deal to join the Cavaliers. That deal will include both a player option and a trade kicker, per Sham Sharania. In the WNBA, AZ Fudd, Dallas Wings rookie, will undergo arthroscopic right knee surgery next week and miss the remainder of this season.
5: Yeah. AFN the Eagle.
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0: Hey, nice roll there, buddy. What's with the strange look? 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My name's Bert, and I love hanging out at Yokota's Tomodachi Lanes. 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So if you got some time, come on down and roll thunder.
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1: President Trump ordered the Pentagon to substantially reduce military exercises with South Korea. He cited their costs and his relationship with North Korea's leader Kim Jong-un. The order came hours before the U.S. and South Korea started a major exercise. A Navy destroyer was adrift without power for 4 days in the South China Sea after an equipment failure. The USS Benfold lost water, air conditioning, and galley service last month before it was towed to the Philippines. It returned to Japan after repairs. Finally, about 66,000 students returned to Defense Department schools this week. Under new rules, students must keep their phones and smartwatches out of reach. DoDEA is also bringing back the presidential fitness test.
0: For more headlines, catch Stars and Stripes at stripes.com.
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3: This is your Kanto Connection. I'm Airman First Class Farrell Dublado. Here's a few words from the 374th OMRS ADAPT NCOIC, Technical Sergeant Josh Barriga, on how to avoid alcohol abuse and misuse.
4: Let's not push our friends, peers, or each other into binge drinking or drinking more. We're visitors here in Japan, which adds a layer of expectations to an already high expectation we have in the military. You know, at the end of the day, always have a plan. Don't drink and drive. Call your supervisor, first sergeant, or even commander. As a supervisor myself, I would much rather have my airmen call me than get a phone call from the first sergeant or security forces.
3: This was your Kanto Connection. I'm Airman First Class Farrell Dublin.

0: is Mari Gregory with your Japanese culture tip. 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Japanese announcements on department stores and public areas encourage people to stay off their cell phones for safety reasons. They also ask not to speak loudly when traveling on public transportation so as not to disturb fellow passengers. Next time, when you're in a public area, be mindful and respectful of your surroundings.
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1: He said he's not doing so good.
2: She said she doesn't know why people hang out with her.
3: He said his life isn't worth anything.
2: And I didn't know what to say. So I told her that she does have friends, and I'm one of them.
1: So I reached out to see what was going on.
3: So I told him how much people care about him.
4: Sometimes it only takes one person to prevent suicide. Take the time, be that person. You just might save a life.
1: So I took him to the chaplain and stayed with him until he was okay.

0: Locked on the Eagle.
1: Preston, a deadly mid-air collision between a police helicopter and a small plane just outside Harrisburg, Pennsylvania. The chopper on a training mission with two Pennsylvania state troopers on board was hit by the plane as it was making its landing at Carlisle Regional Airport, which has no control tower.
2: As that Cessna came down along that runway, for an unknown reason, it veered hard to the right. At the last moment.
1: Acting State Police Commissioner Lieutenant Colonel George Bivens, the pilot was killed, both troopers hospitalized. North Korea has launched 10 short-range ballistic missiles toward the sea. South Korean military officials confirming that after the North shrugged off a U.S. decision to scale back military drills with the South. Russia launching a massive nighttime aerial attack on Kyiv using missiles and drones, killing at least 14. A crisis in Ukraine outside of the war with Russia after Ukrainian President Volodymyr Zelensky fired his popular defense minister, Mikhailo Fedorov, who wants new leadership.
3: He's basically not only calling for elections, which is a direct challenge to Zelensky, he is also criticizing Ukraine's governance. He says there's a systemic governance crisis. He says the old system lives by its own rules too often. It protects itself.
1: NBC's Tom Sophie Burridge. A new high when it comes to the national debt.
4: The national debt hitting a staggering milestone, topping $40 trillion for the first time. A big portion of the spending is coming from rising defense costs, including the war in Iran, in addition to safety net programs like Social Security and Medicare. Interest on the deficit and President Trump's tax cuts. The exploding debt is already hitting Americans with higher borrowing costs and raising the cost of living.
1: ABC's Faith Abube. Harry and Meghan are headed back to the UK. The Duke and Duchess of Sussex, along with their kids, Archie and Lilibet, are returning to England. 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
5: This is your Pacific Pulse. I'm Petty Officer Second Class Christian Kibler. In Indonesia, U.S. Army soldiers with 1st Battalion, 196th Infantry participate in Exercise Katria Warrior 26 at Batarujo Combat Training Center. KW-26 is a joint bilateral military training exercise with the Indonesian Army designed to build teamwork, share tactics, and improve military readiness. In Timor-Leste, the U.S. Navy-led Pacific Partnership 2026 in Dili kicks off and will run until August 26th. This is the mission's 8th return to the country and brings together service members from partner nations Canada, Germany, and New Zealand. And in the Republic of Korea, service members from the U.S. and ROC gather for a memorial ceremony at Hill 303. Participants from both nations join to remember the sacrifice during the Korean War and strengthen the U.S.-ROC alliance. This has been your Pacific Pulse. I'm Petty Officer Second Class Christian Kibler.
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7: The Athletic reporting that Colts tight end Tyler Warren left practice early. He appeared to injure his groin. Los Angeles Chargers starting center Tyler Biadasz out indefinitely after injuring his ACL and the other parts of his left knee. Tampa Bay Buccaneers defensive tackle Vita Vea agreed to a one-year $30 million extension. And Commanders defensive tackle Johnny Newton out indefinitely as he tore his pectoral. Peyton Watson is going to the Cleveland Cavaliers on a trade. Max Strus going to the Los Angeles Clippers and the Denver Nuggets receiving a 2031 Cavaliers first-round pick and 2032 Kings second-round pick. Watson will sign a new four-year, $88 million deal to join the Cavaliers. That deal will include both a player option and a trade kicker, per Sham Sharania. In the WNBA, AZ Foote, Dallas Wings rookie, will undergo arthroscopic right knee surgery next week and miss the remainder of this season.

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1: President Trump ordered the Pentagon to substantially reduce military exercises with South Korea. He cited their cost and his relationship with North Korea's leader Kim Jong-un. The order came hours before the U.S. and South Korea started a major exercise. A Navy destroyer was adrift without power for 4 days in the South China Sea after an equipment failure. The USS Benfold lost water, air conditioning, and galley service last month before it was towed to the Philippines. It returned to Japan after repairs. Finally, about 66,000 students returned to Defense Department schools this week. Under new rules, students must keep their phones and smartwatches out of reach. DoDEA is also bringing back the presidential fitness test.
0: For more headlines, catch Stars and Stripes at stripes.com.
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4: 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I'm Seaman Apprentice Evan Iannazzo. 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
4: 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I'm Seaman Apprentice Evan Iannazzo.

0: In 50 meters, turn right, then left.
1: Wait, why are we here?
0: 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I've popped the glove box. 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
5: Yokota Air Base has some updated policies on outdoor cooking. In garden units, grills, fryers, and smokers are authorized for use in all uncovered areas of the unit backyards. They are not authorized in the front areas or covered patios. For tower units, only propane and electric grills are authorized on the balconies with a few restrictions. The grill must be attended at all times, the balcony door must remain closed, a fire extinguisher must be available, a spray water bottle must be available to extinguish small flare-ups, and grilling is not authorized when a weather wind advisory is in effect.

0: Eagle.
1: These maniacs are on the ropes. I'm Dave Anthony, Fox News. That's President Trump's latest message on Iran, calling for an economic D-Day that will cripple them as talks stall over Iran's nuclear program and Strait of Hormuz shipping.
2: Posting to True Social, no one has given the Islamic Republic of Iran a greater opportunity to make a deal than me. Tragically for them, they have failed to take it. Therefore, today I am announcing the most crushing economic operation ever taken against any country. This will be economic warfare and isolation on an unprecedented scale.
1: Iran responded on X. The foreign minister wrote the so-called economic D-Day is a diversion from America's own crisis and surging debt. But Fox's Trey Yingst also reports from Tel Aviv.
2: Regional intelligence sources tell Fox News that there are growing indications of economic hardship inside of Iran as a result of the U.S. naval blockade and economic isolation. Reports indicate that inflation in Iran has reached 89%.
1: Iran referenced American debt. It has hit $40 trillion for the first time as interest payments continue to grow. It only took 5 months to go from $39 trillion to $40. North Korea has launched another missile test hours after President Trump said he's hoping to meet leader Kim Jong-un again this year. And after the president scaled back U.S. military exercises with South Korea, he says they're too hostile to North Korea.
3: I thought that was very insulting to somebody that, frankly, has been, during my term at least, very well behaved.
1: A royal return coming to Britain. Prince Harry and wife Meghan are moving back.
4: The news that the Duke and Duchess of Sussex are relocating from California to the UK came as a surprise even to King Charles. It's understood the king was only told of his son's impending return on Sunday. We don't know exactly where the Sussexes will live, but their children, Prince Archie and Princess Lilibet, are already enrolled to start school in September.
1: Fox's Jonathan Savage. Two state troopers in Pennsylvania recovering, expected to survive after the helicopter they were in was hit by a small plane. The pilot of that plane was killed. 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
5: This is your News in One. Reporting for AFN Europe, I'm Navy Petty Officer Second Class Jordan Brown. USS Mal Whitney, arriving. U.S. Navy Captain Harry C. Evans relieved Captain Colin Price as commanding officer of the Blue Ridge Class Command and Control Ship USS Mal Whitney during a change of command ceremony in Gaeta, Italy. USS Mal Whitney is the flagship of U.S. 6th Fleet and serves as one of two commissioned mobile command ships in the Navy. The vessel provides advanced communication and control for large-scale military operations, enhancing U.S. national security needs in Europe and Africa. Captain Evans says USS Mal Whitney plays a key role as the U.S. 6th Fleet Mobile Command Center.
6: When they look at Mount Whitney, they should see something even more powerful. They should see a crew that enables decisions, a ship that connects allies, a team that turns information into action.
5: That was your News in One. I'm Navy Petty Officer Second Class Jordan Brown.
7: From the Fox Sports Studios in Los Angeles, here's Martin Weiss.
8: The Athletic reporting that Colts tight end Tyler Warren left practice early. He appeared to injure his groin. Los Angeles Chargers starting center Tyler Biadasz out indefinitely after injuring his ACL and the other parts of his left knee. Tampa Bay Buccaneers defensive tackle Vita Vea agreed to a one-year $30 million extension. And Commanders defensive tackle Johnny Newton out indefinitely as he tore his pectoral. Peyton Watson is going to the Cleveland Cavaliers on a trade. Max Strus going to the Los Angeles Clippers and the Denver Nuggets receiving a 2031 Cavaliers first-round pick and 2032 Kings second-round pick. Watson will sign a new four-year $88 million deal to join the Cavaliers. That deal will include both a player option and a trade kicker, per Shams Charania. In the WNBA, Azzy Fudd, Dallas Wings rookie, will undergo arthroscopic right knee surgery next week and miss the remainder of this season.

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0: This is Muddy Gregory with your Japanese culture tip. Bow politely when you meet someone, thank them, or say goodbye. The depth and duration of bows are something non-Japanese aren't expected to understand, so you won't offend anyone if you don't do this perfectly. If a Japanese person bows to you, a light nod of the head in return will usually suffice. Shaking hands is also appropriate, but it's best to wait for the other person to offer their hand first before offering yours.

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1: President Trump ordered the Pentagon to substantially reduce military exercises with South Korea. He cited their cost and his relationship with North Korea's leader Kim Jong-un. The order came hours before the U.S. and South Korea started a major exercise. A Navy destroyer was adrift without power for 4 days in the South China Sea after an equipment failure. The USS Benfold lost water, air conditioning, and galley service last month before it was towed to the Philippines. It returned to Japan after repairs. Finally, about 66,000 students returned to Defense Department schools this week. Under new rules, students must keep their phones and smartwatches out of reach. DoDEA is also bringing back the presidential fitness test.
0: For more headlines, catch Stars and Stripes at stripes.com.
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3: This is your Kanto Connection. I'm Airman First Class Farrell Dublato. Here's a few words from the 374th OMRS ADAPT NCOIC, Technical Sergeant Josh Barriga, on how to avoid alcohol abuse and misuse.
4: Let's not push our friends, peers, or each other into binge drinking or drinking more. We're visitors here in Japan, which adds a layer of expectations to an already high expectation we have in the military. You know, at the end of the day, always have a plan. Don't drink and drive. Call your supervisor, first sergeant, or even commander. As a supervisor myself, I would much rather have my airmen call me then get a phone call from the First Sergeant or Security Forces.
3: This was your Kanto Connection. I'm Airman First Class, Farrell Dublato.

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1: Don't miss what's cooking on Camp Zama. 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All you have to do is check out the ACS Facebook page. The lessons are every second and fourth Monday of the month.
2: Dude, tonight was awesome.
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3: 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Get up.
5: Drinking and driving.
3: Seriously, dude, get up.
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7: A Japanese cultural tidbit. Japanese names go by family name first and given name next. The order is opposite from American names. For example, the Japanese baseball player Shohei Ohtani is called Ohtani Shohei in Japanese. The order is reversed. When you meet a Japanese person, and if you're not sure which one is their family or given name, ask them. See you again. Dewa mata.

0: Boston. A deadly mid-air collision just outside Harrisburg, Pennsylvania. A small plane, a Cessna, just as it was about to land, made a sharp turn, hit a police helicopter on a training mission. And here's ABC's Aaron Katursky.
1: The impact tore the plane apart and sheared off the helicopter tail and rotor blades before it rolled onto its side. Inside the wreckage, two troopers were trapped. Authorities say one trooper kicked out a window, then pulled his bleeding partner to safety.
0: The troopers both survived. The pilot of the small plane died. The NTSB and FAA are both on the scene investigating. The line of storms that's been slamming the Midwest for a week is headed toward the Northeast today. Cleanup continues in Indiana, where some people have been without power for a week now. NIPSCO Group Utilities President Melody Birmingham says the challenges in the city of Gary are many.
2: The damage affected portions of Gary in among the most extensive and complex that our crews have encountered. These aren't simple repairs. These are systems that are being rebuilt.
0: The national debt now hitting a whopping $40 trillion, double what it was just 10 years ago. President Trump hosting a White House cryptocurrency summit. Here's ABC's Jay O'Brien.
3: President Trump, who's made hundreds of millions in crypto, met at the White House yesterday with what he called a who's who of cryptocurrency leaders. And he pushed for the passage of something called the Clarity Act. It's long been a priority of crypto companies and one that could also benefit the president's wide-ranging family crypto venture. The White House has long denied any conflict of interest with the president and points out that his assets are in a trust managed by his children.
0: President Trump showing reporters around what he says are improvements in Washington, including the new helipad. Russia slamming Ukraine's capital city overnight, 16 killed in Kyiv. Meghan and Harry headed back to the UK. The Duke and Duchess of Sussex haven't said why, but they've already enrolled their children in school. You're listening to ABC News.
4: This is your News in One. Reporting for AFN Europe, I'm Navy Petty Officer Second Class Jordan Brown. USS Mount Whitney, arriving. U.S. Navy Captain Harry C. Evans relieved Captain Colin Price as commanding officer of the Blue Ridge Class Command and Control Ship, USS Mount Whitney, during a change of command ceremony in Gaeta, Italy. USS Mount Whitney is the flagship of U.S. 6th Fleet and serves as one of two commissioned mobile command ships in the Navy. The vessel provides advanced communication and control for large-scale military operations, enhancing U.S. national security needs in Europe and Africa. Captain Evans says USS Mount Whitney plays a key role as the U.S. 6th Fleet Mobile Command Center.
5: When they look at Mount Whitney, they should see something even more powerful. They should see a crew that enables decisions, a ship that connects allies, a team that turns information into action.
4: That was your News in One. I'm Navy Petty Officer Second Class Jordan Brown.
6: From the Fox Sports Studios in Los Angeles, here's Martin Weiss.
7: The Athletic reporting that Colts tight end Tyler Warren left practice early. He appeared to injure his groin. Los Angeles Chargers starting center Tyler Biadasz out indefinitely after injuring his ACL and the other parts of his left knee. Tampa Bay Buccaneers defensive tackle Vita Vea agreed to a one-year $30 million extension. And Commanders defensive tackle Johnny Newton out indefinitely as he tore his pectoral. Peyton Watson is going to the Cleveland Cavaliers on a trade. Max Strus going to the Los Angeles Clippers and the Denver Nuggets receiving a 2031 Cavaliers first-round pick and 2032 Kings second-round pick. Watson will sign a new four-year, $88 million deal to join the Cavaliers. That deal will include both a player option and a trade kicker, per Shams Charania. In the WNBA, Azzy Fudd, Dallas Wings rookie, will undergo arthroscopic right knee surgery next week and miss the remainder of this season.

0: riding a bike, sir.
1: Huh?
0: You can't have your headphones in while riding a bike, sir.
1: Wait, really?
0: Yeah, it's a safety hazard. Here in Japan, there are 113 traffic laws applicable to bicyclists 16 years or older. Violations can result in on-the-spot blue tickets, and blue tickets cost you. 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
6: Out of all the food-induced insane things you two have done, this absolutely takes the cake.
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7: Like, I'm sorry, Daphne, but dogs, especially Scooby, have a hard time determining the difference from what is and isn't food.
6: 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People should not discard cigarette butts or tobacco pouches on the ground.

0: It's time for your frontline headlines with Stars and Stripes.
1: President Trump ordered the Pentagon to substantially reduce military exercises with South Korea. He cited their costs and his relationship with North Korea's leader Kim Jong-un. The order came hours before the U.S. and South Korea started a major exercise. A Navy destroyer was adrift without power for 4 days in the South China Sea after an equipment failure. The USS Benfold lost water, air conditioning, and galley service last month before it was towed to the Philippines. It returned to Japan after repairs. Finally, about 66,000 students returned to Defense Department schools this week. Under new rules, students must keep their phones and smartwatches out of reach. DoDEA is also bringing back the presidential fitness test.
0: For more headlines, catch Stars and Stripes at stripes.com.
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4: 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I'm Seaman Apprentice Evan Iannazzo. 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
4: 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I'm Seaman Apprentice Evan Iannazzo.

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0: 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Smoking is also banned in many public places. Ensure all cigarette packs have the Singapore Duty Paid mark. 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
5: 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Fighting breeds and large dogs must be leashed and strictly supervised at all times, on or off base. Failure to comply may result in fines or criminal penalties. 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
6: Newscast, the Defense Department's new bridge program has joined the Army of Initiatives trying to cut down on problems commercial companies face when selling to the military. The program is targeting issues related to security clearances, classified spaces, technology accreditations, and testing. The Space Force is building a resilient multi-vendor architecture for its next-generation space data network.
7: The service has awarded fixed-price contracts and other transaction authority agreements to five companies to demonstrate how different commercial systems can seamlessly connect to the space data network system. Space Force officials say the effort will lay the groundwork for a resilient, open-architecture space data network. The first part of the effort will focus on demonstrating both ground-to-space and space-to-space data transport between vendor systems. Anastasia Obis, Federal News Network.
6: Find these stories and more at federalnewsnetwork.com. I'm Eric White.
8: From the Fox Sports Studios in Los Angeles, here's Martin Weiss.
9: The Athletic report in that Tyler Warren left practice early. He appeared. His groin. Los Angeles Chargers starting center Tyler Biadasz out indefinitely after injuring his ACL and the other parts of his left knee. Tampa Bay Buccaneers defensive tackle Vita Vea agreed to a one-year $30 million extension, and Commanders defensive tackle Johnny Newton out indefinitely as he tore his pectoral. Watson's going to the Cleveland Cavaliers on a trade. Max Strus going to the Los Angeles Clippers, and the Denver Nuggets receiving 31 Cavaliers first round pick and 2032 Kings second round pick. Watson will sign a new four-year $88 million deal to join the Cavaliers. That deal will include both a player option and a trade kicker, per Sham Sharania. In the WNBA, AZ Foot, Dallas Wings rookie, will undergo arthroscopic right knee surgery next week and miss the remainder of this season.
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7: Don't stop. 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
1: President Trump ordered the Pentagon to substantially reduce military exercises with South Korea. He cited their cost and his relationship with North Korea's leader Kim Jong-un. The order came hours before the U.S. and South Korea started a major exercise. A Navy destroyer was adrift without power for 4 days in the South China Sea after an equipment failure. The USS Benfold lost water, air conditioning, and galley service last month before it was towed to the Philippines. It returned to Japan after repairs. Finally, about 66,000 students returned to Defense Department schools this week. Under new rules, students must keep their phones and smartwatches out of reach. DoDEA is also bringing back the presidential fitness test.
0: For more headlines, catch Stars and Stripes at stripes.com.
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3: This is your Kanto Connection. I'm Airman First Class Farrell Dublado. Here's a few words from the 374th OMRS ADAPT NCOIC, Technical Sergeant Josh Barriga, on how to avoid alcohol abuse and misuse.
4: Let's not push our friends, peers, or each other into binge drinking or drinking more. We're visitors here in Japan, which adds a layer of expectations to an already high expectation we have in the military. You know, at the end of the day, always have a plan. Don't drink and drive. Call your supervisor, first sergeant, or even commander. As a supervisor myself, I would much rather have my airmen call me than get a phone call from the first sergeant or security forces.
3: This was your Kanto Connection. I'm Airman First Class Farrell Dublin.
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0: When it comes to exploring Japan, the language barrier can stop you in your tracks. 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Mata ne. Come learn how to golf at Junior Golf Camp with Camp Zama MWR. 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You can sign up for one or both. 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
4: 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In Japan, being prepared for natural disasters is always important. When prepping for natural disasters, always have an emergency bag ready. Bottled water, dry or canned food, a first aid kit, hygiene supplies, and a light source is paramount. And make sure your important documents are easily accessible.

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2: To be seen and not heard. We had to go around whispering to each other just to communicate. But hey, lucky you. You belong to a military family. And that means you've got a family advocacy program with a bunch of cool ideas to help your family deal with stress, communicate better, and even be better parents. Yeah, wish we'd had family advocacy. Oh, hey, gotta go. My brother's here. Dude, you can speak up now. We're grown men.
3: Welcome to this week's Reflective Moments of America's Military. On August 16, 1959, the United States mourned the passing of Fleet Admiral William Bull Halsey. As the masterful commander of the U.S. Third Fleet during World War II, Halsey's aggressive and brilliant leadership led to key naval victories across the Pacific Theater, effectively decimating Japan's naval power and ensuring American dominance at sea. And this has been this week's Reflective Moments of America's Military.
4: I'm Colonel Nick Haig, Space Force Guardian and NASA astronaut. When I launched to the International Space Station on the NASA mission as part of the astronaut program, I was away from home for 171 days. But even on orbit, connection matters. Thanks to the American Forces Network, I stayed in touch with news, sports, and the little things that make the station feel like home. Wherever duty takes us, even into space, staying connected keeps us grounded. Semper Supra.

0: staying alive? No, that can't be right.
1: Hey, are you practicing CPR?
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1: From ABC News, I'm Sherry Preston. After being slammed for days with back-to-back thunderstorms, cleanup is still going on across Indiana, and now thousands of people are wondering when their lights and air conditioning will be back on. ABC's Alex Perez is there.
2: We are now under a boil advisory.
3: In Griffith, Indiana, officers have been going door-to-door doing welfare checks, and angry residents packed a city council meeting demanding power be restored.
4: I'm diabetic, and I have my medicine in a refrigerator.
3: NIPSCO, the Northern Indiana Public Service Company, responsible for power in the area, says they are working around the clock to restore power, but even so, may not have it all restored until next Tuesday.
1: Those storms now heading east. In Pennsylvania, the NTSB is investigating a deadly mid-air collision between a small plane and a police helicopter just outside Harrisburg on Wednesday. The pilot of the plane was killed. Five Americans among the seven killed in a chopper crash on a safari in Kenya.
5: This is the latest in a troubling series of helicopter crashes we've seen in Kenya, which has a vibrant tourism industry and relies on these choppers to ferry people to specific areas.
1: ABC's Faith Abube. The national debt has now hit a staggering $40 trillion, double where it was a year ago, says ABC's Rebecca Jarvis.
6: It's tough to even wrap your head around this number, but I want to put the $40 trillion in real terms. First, it makes borrowing more expensive. A new mortgage, your credit cards, those costs can and are going up. Two, it fuels inflation. And three, it makes it harder for the government to spend on things like healthcare, education, our roads, and our defense.
1: Putting aside concerns about security, tabloid spying, and allegations of racism, the Duke and Duchess of Sussex are moving back to the UK. Prime Minister Andy Burnham.
7: This is a private matter. It's a matter for Harry and for Meghan, and we wish them well in the move that they're making.
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8: This is your News in One. Reporting for AFN Europe, I'm Army Sergeant Shane Gooden. Ensuring stability is a shared responsibility. U.S. Africa Command and the Botswana Defense Force concluded Exercise Southern Accord in Gaborone, Botswana. The participating personnel gathered to discuss and enhance regional security, defensive cyber operations, space operations, and military intelligence, empowering the joint force to lead and streamline efforts against potential threats in the region. Commander of U.S. Africa Command, Air Force General Dag Van Anderson, says the security challenges of today cannot be met alone. General Anderson also says that working together doesn't just build interoperability. It builds the trust needed to support and advance African-led stability for the future. The multinational training demonstrates the U.S.'s long-term commitment to collaboration with Botswana, emphasizing shared values and mutual respect. That was your News in One. I'm Army Sergeant Shane Gooden.
9: From the Fox Sports Studios in Los Angeles, here's Martin Weiss.
10: The Athletic reporting that Colts tight end Tyler Warren left practice early. He appeared to injure his groin. Los Angeles Chargers starting center Tyler Biadasz out indefinitely after injuring his ACL and the other parts of his left knee. Tampa Bay Buccaneers defensive tackle Vita Vea agreed to a one-year $30 million extension. And Commanders defensive tackle Johnny Newton out indefinitely as he tore his pectoral. Peyton Watson is going to the Cleveland Cavaliers on a trade. Max Strus going to the Los Angeles Clippers, and the Denver Nuggets receiving a 2031 Cavaliers first-round pick and 2032 Kings second-round pick. Watson will sign a new four-year, $88 million deal to join the Cavaliers. That deal will include both a player option and a trade kicker, per Shams Charania. In the WNBA, Azzy Fudd, Dallas Wings rookie, will undergo arthroscopic right knee surgery next week and miss the remainder of this season.
11: From the

0: have a question.
1: Yeah, what's going on?
0: Can you show me how to use this machine?
1: Of course, and even better, I'm actually one of Yokota Force Support Squadron's personal trainers. So if you're interested in having some sessions, then I can help keep you on track towards your fitness goals. Maybe even show you some new workout techniques, or just be around to help keep you motivated.
0: That sounds like exactly what I need. How can I sign up?
1: You can head over to the Samurai Fitness Center front desk, and they'll help get you started.
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0: I'm A1C Vespri Walker. As guests in this country, we must ensure that we operate vehicles properly, safely, and consistent with both U.S. and Japanese laws. In Japan, the DUI levels start at 0.03 BAC. 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
1: President Trump ordered the Pentagon to substantially reduce military exercises with South Korea. He cited their cost and his relationship with North Korea's leader Kim Jong-un. The order came hours before the U.S. and South Korea started a major exercise. A Navy destroyer was adrift without power for 4 days in the South China Sea after an equipment failure. The USS Benfold lost water, air conditioning, and galley service last month before it was towed to the Philippines. It returned to Japan after repairs. Finally, about 66,000 students returned to Defense Department schools this week. Under new rules, students must keep their phones and smartwatches out of reach. DoDEA is also bringing back the presidential fitness test.
0: For more headlines, catch Stars and Stripes at stripes.com.
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4: 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I'm Seaman Apprentice Evan Iannazzo. The wonderful Maggie Quinones from Embry-Riddle talks about what they offer and how to get started.
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4: 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I'm Seaman Apprentice Evan Iannazzo.

0: use chopsticks.
1: Like this, see? It's easy.
0: Can't I just use it like a toothpick?
1: No, never stick your chopsticks upright, especially into a bowl of rice.
0: All right. Hey, pass me that gyoza.
1: Yeah, and that's another thing. Don't pass food from your chopsticks to someone else's.
0: Why are there so many chopstick rules?
1: It's bad etiquette to do those things at the table in Japan because they're similar to rituals performed at funerals.
0: Oh.
1: Yeah, but hey, we can always just ask for a fork. Sumimasen.
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0: Welcome back to Things I Learned the Hard Way. Train etiquette in Japan is very important. While riding the train, it's considered rude to talk on the phone, play music, or have loud conversations. But did you know that it's also bad manners to take up too much space on the train? That's right. When on trains, try to make yourself as small as possible. For example, place your bag in your lap when sitting or in between your feet while standing. Happy travels.
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1: They put out the welcome mat in Africa. I'm Dave Anthony, Fox News. 20 people kicked out of the U.S. in the Trump deportation push arrived today in Liberia, which has agreed to accept 1,200 illegal immigrants removed from America. And while they're from other countries, Liberia will let them seek asylum there. A boat captain in New York who's here illegally may also be sent packing by Homeland Security.
2: The feds tell us he crossed the border back in 2007. How did he get in? Well, they say he just lied to agents and told them he was an American citizen. Now, Manuel Ernesto Hernandez Humano is in federal custody. He's accused of running an illegal boat charter tour in New York Harbor. And they say this was going on for quite some time. Earlier this month, one of those tours turned deadly. The boat capsized, killed a 27-year-old mom and her 5-month-old baby.
1: Fox's Alexis McAdams in Virginia, a man on U.S. illegally is charged with murder, accused of stabbing a woman to death on Monday. Testimony's over already today at Lindsey Clancy's triple murder trial in Plymouth, Massachusetts, after a final defense witness.
3: The defense is arguing that Lindsey Clancy was hearing voices that told her to kill herself and her children, and therefore she was going through a postpartum psychosis. Temporary that caused her to kill her children. She did not know what she was doing was wrong.
1: Fox's Brian Yannis outside the court where hundreds of Clancy supporters wore pink standing hand in hand this morning. Iran is pushing back to President Trump's threat to carry out a new operation he calls an economic D-Day, saying it would only lead to further U.S. defeat. This amid stalled talks over Iran's nuclear program in the Strait of Hormuz.
4: Regional intelligence sources tell Fox News that there are growing indications of economic hardship inside of Iran as a result of the U.S. naval blockade and economic isolation. Reports indicate that inflation in Iran has reached 89%. The conflict is clearly shifting to economic warfare, and the question now is whether or not this pressure will lead to a deal or a return to war.
1: That's Trey Yingst. 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
5: This is your News in One. Reporting for AFN Europe, I'm Army Sergeant Shane Gooden. Ensuring stability is a shared responsibility. U.S. Africa Command and the Botswana Defense Force concluded Exercise Southern Accord in Gaborone, Botswana. The participating personnel gathered to discuss and enhance regional security, defensive cyber operations, space operations, and military intelligence, empowering the joint force to lead and streamline efforts against potential threats in the region. Commander of U.S. Africa Command, Air Force General Dag Van Anderson, says the security challenges of today cannot be met alone. General Anderson also says that working together doesn't just build interoperability. It builds the trust needed to support and advance African-led stability for the future. The multinational training demonstrates the U.S.'s long-term commitment to collaboration with Botswana, emphasizing shared values and mutual respect. That was your News in One. I'm Army Sergeant Shane Gooden.
6: From the Fox Sports Studios in Los Angeles, here's Martin Weiss.
7: The Athletic reporting that Colts tight end Tyler Warren left practice early. He appeared to injure his groin. Los Angeles Chargers starting center Tyler Biadasz out indefinitely after injuring his ACL and the other parts of his left knee. Tampa Bay Buccaneers defensive tackle Vita Vea agreed to a one-year $30 million extension. And Commanders defensive tackle Johnny Newton out indefinitely as he tore his pectoral. Peyton Watson is going to the Cleveland Cavaliers on a trade. Max Strus going to the Los Angeles Clippers and the Denver Nuggets receiving a 2031 Cavaliers first-round pick and 2032 Kings second-round pick. Watson will sign a new four-year $88 million deal to join the Cavaliers. That deal will include both a player option and a trade kicker, per Sham Sharania. In the WNBA, Azzy Fudd, Dallas Wings rookie, will undergo arthroscopic right knee surgery next week and miss the remainder of this season.
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0: It's time for your frontline headlines with Stars and Stripes.
1: President Trump ordered the Pentagon to substantially reduce military exercises with South Korea. He cited their costs and his relationship with North Korea's leader Kim Jong-un. The order came hours before the U.S. and South Korea started a major exercise. A Navy destroyer was adrift without power for 4 days in the South China Sea after an equipment failure. The USS Benfold lost water, air conditioning, and galley service last month before it was towed to the Philippines. It returned to Japan after repairs. Finally, about 66,000 students returned to Defense Department schools this week. Under new rules, students must keep their phones and smartwatches out of reach. DoDEA is also bringing back the presidential fitness test.
0: For more headlines, catch Stars and Stripes at stripes.com.
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3: This is your Kanto Connection. I'm Airman First Class Farrell Dublato. Here's a few words from the 374th OMRS ADAPT NCOIC, Technical Sergeant Josh Barriga, on how to avoid alcohol abuse and misuse.
4: Let's not push our friends, peers, or each other into binge drinking or drinking more. We're visitors here in Japan, which adds a layer of expectations to an already high expectation we have in the military. You know, at the end of the day, always have a plan. Don't drink and drive. Call your supervisor, first sergeant, or even commander. As a supervisor myself, I would much rather have my airmen call me then get a phone call from the First Sergeant or Security Forces.
3: This was your Kanto Connection. I'm Airman First Class Farrell Dublin.
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0: ABC News, I'm Wayne Cabot. The FBI is making moves on a former congressman, seizing Eric Swalwell's cell phone and devices as part of what sources tell ABC News is an ongoing criminal investigation. Agents also serving a search warrant at his Washington, D.C. home. The USS George Washington has now arrived in the Arabian Sea to replace the carrier with a record-long deployment at sea, the USS Lincoln, with reports of substandard conditions for those on board. President Trump's threat yesterday of an economic D-Day for Iran has oil prices today up 2%. Here's ABC's Rachel Scott.
1: President Trump once again trying to ramp up the pressure, overnight announcing the U.S. will enact the most crushing economic operation ever taken, saying it will be an economic D-Day. President Trump warning any country that allows its financial institutions, businesses, airports, or government entities that help Iran evade sanctions will face tremendous economic consequences.
0: Iran's foreign minister responding to Trump's D-Day comment by pointing out America's debt is now $40 trillion. Today is Thursday. It could be Tuesday or longer, power companies say, before a very long outage ends. ABC's Alex Perez in Gary, Indiana.
2: It's been more than a week since storms pounded Gary and northwest Indiana, and there are still downed trees and power lines across the area. Residents are desperate to get the power back on, and many feel the utility company is just not working quickly enough.
0: Pennsylvania State Police say one of its choppers was doing a training exercise at Carlisle Regional Airport when it collided with a small plane whose pilot died.
3: The impact tore the plane apart and sheared off the helicopter tail and rotor blades before it rolled onto its side. Inside the wreckage, two troopers were trapped. Authorities say one trooper kicked out a window, then pulled his bleeding partner to safety.
0: ABC's Aaron Katursky. Dow down 450 points right now. The Nasdaq down 230 and the S&P down 31. 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
6: The Athletic reporting that Colts tight end Tyler Warren left practice early. He appeared to injure his groin. Los Angeles Chargers starting center Tyler Biadasz out indefinitely after injuring his ACL and the other parts of his left knee. Tampa Bay Buccaneers defensive tackle Vita Vea agreed to a one-year $30 million extension. And Commanders defensive tackle Johnny Newton out indefinitely as he tore his pectoral. Peyton Watson is going to the Cleveland Cavaliers on a trade. Max Strus going to the Los Angeles Clippers, and the Denver Nuggets receiving a 2031 Cavaliers first-round pick and 2032 Kings second-round pick. Watson will sign a new four-year $88 million deal to join the Cavaliers. That deal will include both a player option and a trade kicker, per Sham Sharania. In the WNBA, AZ Foot, Dallas Wings rookie, will undergo arthroscopic right knee surgery next week and miss the remainder of this season.
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1: President Trump ordered the Pentagon to substantially reduce military exercises with South Korea. He cited their costs and his relationship with North Korea's leader Kim Jong-un. The order came hours before the U.S. and South Korea started a major exercise. A Navy destroyer was adrift without power for 4 days in the South China Sea after an equipment failure. The USS Benfold lost water, air conditioning, and galley service last month before it was towed to the Philippines. It returned to Japan after repairs. Finally, about 66,000 students returned to Defense Department schools this week. Under new rules, students must keep their phones and smartwatches out of reach. DoDEA is also bringing back the presidential fitness test.
0: For more headlines, catch Stars and Stripes at stripes.com.
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4: 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I'm Seaman Apprentice Evan Iannazzo. 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
7: Bacon, ground beef, mango, celery, kiwi, chicken wings. This might sound like a grocery list, but it's actually items that are prohibited for import into Japan. According to the Ministry of Agriculture, Forestry and Fisheries of Japan, those who bring meat products, vegetables, or fruits into Japan may face severe penalties, including imprisonment for up to 3 years or a fine of up to 3 million yen. Know the laws of your host nation and follow them.

0: seizing Swalwell devices. I'm Carmen Roberts, Fox News. Sources tell the AP that federal agents seized electronic devices from former California Congressman Eric Swalwell at a San Francisco airport and searched his Washington home as part of an investigation into sexual misconduct allegations. Swalwell resigned from Congress in April after allegations surfaced, which he denies. He had been a leading candidate for California governor, but dropped out of the race. The national debt sits at a record $40 trillion, and Treasury Secretary Scott Bessent told reporters at the White House,
1: "We're going to have to grow our way out of this, and as I talked about at G20 in Asheville, we are going to talk about the U.S. growth strategy and encourage the rest of the world to come along with us."
0: The national debt has soared for decades, accelerating under Presidents Trump and Biden, driven in part by pandemic costs, Trump tax cuts, and rising military spending. For Americans, that means higher borrowing costs, lower wages, and higher prices. As the Iran war nears its six-month point, President Trump is threatening Iran with economic D-Day, saying he would unleash the most crushing economic operation ever taken. Iran is brushing off the threat. We're learning more about the busted cocaine ring involving several students at Penn State University.
2: Prosecutors say that they used Venmo, Snapchat, and also a Cash App in order to do these drug deals. You know, they may be frat boys, but the prosecutors say they ran a large-scale drug trafficking operation all on the campus of Penn State University, and the investigation is now widening. So far, authorities have charged 13 current and former students and a student's father for being part of this scheme.
0: Fox's Eric Sean reporting. And the Dow is down 425 points at this hour. Crude oil up at $85.95 a barrel. 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
3: 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This means that this test can be met by living in a home for at least 730 days prior to the sale, 2 years of the 5-year period. These days need not be consecutive to qualify. For more information, refer to Publication 523, Selling Your Home, which can be found at www.irs.gov. 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
5: The Athletic reporting that Colts tight end Tyler Warren left practice early. He appeared to injure his groin. Los Angeles Chargers starting center Tyler Biadasz out indefinitely after injuring his ACL and the other parts of his left knee. Tampa Bay Buccaneers defensive tackle Vita Vea agreed to a 1-year, $30 million extension. And Commanders defensive tackle Johnny Newton out indefinitely as he tore his pectoral. Peyton Watson is going to the Cleveland Cavaliers on a trade. Max Strus going to the Los Angeles Clippers, and the Denver Nuggets receiving a 2031 Cavaliers first-round pick and 2032 Kings second-round pick. Watson will sign a new 4-year, $88 million deal to join the Cavaliers. That deal will include both a player option and a trade kicker, per Sham Sharania. In the WNBA, AZ Foote, Dallas Wings rookie, will undergo arthroscopic right knee surgery next week and miss the remainder of this season.

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1: Everybody's drinking. I don't want to be left out. 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Choosing a drink was so worth
2: it. It's never worth it. 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The Pacific.

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1: President Trump ordered the Pentagon to substantially reduce military exercises with South Korea. He cited their costs and his relationship with North Korea's leader Kim Jong-un. The order came hours before the U.S. and South Korea started a major exercise. A Navy destroyer was adrift without power for 4 days in the South China Sea after an equipment failure. The USS Benfold lost water, air conditioning, and galley service last month before it was towed to the Philippines. It returned to Japan after repairs. Finally, about 66,000 students returned to Defense Department schools this week. Under new rules, students must keep their phones and smartwatches out of reach. DoDEA is also bringing back the presidential fitness test.
0: For more headlines, catch Stars and Stripes at stripes.com.
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3: This is your Kanto Connection. I'm Airman First Class Farrell Dublado. Here's a few words from the 374th OMRS ADAPT NCOIC Technical Sergeant Josh Barriga on how to avoid alcohol abuse and misuse.
4: Let's not push our friends, peers, or each other into binge drinking or drinking more. We're visitors here in Japan, which adds a layer of expectations to an already high expectation we have in the military. You know, at the end of the day, always have a plan. Don't drink and drive. Call your supervisor, first sergeant, or even commander. As a supervisor myself, I would much rather have my airmen call me than get a phone call from the first sergeant or security forces.
3: This was your Kanto Connection. I'm Airman First Class Farrell Dublado.

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2: When driving in Japan, traveling up to 30 kilometers over the speed limit results in a blue ticket or minor offense. Traveling over 30 kilometers above the speed limit is a pink ticket or criminal offense. Penalties range from fines to imprisonment, so obey the posted speed limit at all times.
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1: From ABC News, I'm Wayne Cabot. It's impossible to visualize what $40 trillion looks like, the number the Treasury says America has now surpassed in debt. One way of looking at it, per person we each owe $117,000. Per household, $297,000. The Peterson Foundation, which tracks U.S. debt, says it's more than the economies of China, Germany, Japan, the U.K., and India combined. As for the U.S. economy, ABC News, national security and defense analyst Mick Mulroy.
2: We're going to be paying more in interest on the debt per year than we're going to be paying for our defense budget per year. So that's already very consequential, and we have the highest budget we've ever had.
1: Dow down 560 points right now. A 35-year-old woman from Albany, New York, arrested, charged with material support to a terror organization. The FBI says Jessica Bowie pledged allegiance to ISIS and was going to attack the New York State Capitol. Jurors in the murder case of Lindsay Clancy in Massachusetts are likely to begin deliberations next week. The defense planning one more witness, forensic psychiatrist Philip Resnick, and then they'll rest their case. Resnick works as a professor of psychiatry who's researched postpartum psychosis, which the defense says Lindsay Clancy had when she killed her three children. Today in Las Vegas at the murder trial of Dwayne Keefe D. Davis, the jury hearing a key recording of him being interrogated about the killing of rap music icon Tupac Shakur. ABC's Alex Stone.
3: Former LAPD detective Darren Dupree, he says, we were talking to Davis and they thought he was involved in the notorious B.I.G. murder. And he said, well, we didn't do that one, but we did the other one. And they said, whoa, whoa, whoa, wait a second. Is the other one Tupac Shakur? And they realized that that's what he was talking about. They ended the conversation there and then came back together with his attorney later. And they say that he laid the entire thing out.
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4: This is your Pacific Pulse. I'm Petty Officer Second Class Christian Kibler. In Indonesia, U.S. Army soldiers with 1st Battalion, 196th Infantry participate in Exercise Katria Warrior 26 at Batarujo Combat Training Center. KW-26 is a joint bilateral military training exercise with the Indonesian Army designed to build teamwork, share tactics, and improve military readiness. In Timor-Leste, the U.S. Navy-led Pacific Partnership 2026 in Dili kicks off and will run until August 26. This is the mission's 8th return to the country and brings together service members from partner nations Canada, Germany, and New Zealand. And in the Republic of Korea, service members from the U.S. and ROC gather for a memorial ceremony at Hill 303. Participants from both nations join to remember the sacrifice during the Korean War and strengthen the U.S.-ROC alliance. This has been your Pacific Pulse. I'm Petty Officer Second Class Christian Kibler.
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6: The Athletic reporting that Colts tight end Tyler Warren left practice early. He appeared to injure his groin. Los Angeles Chargers starting center Tyler Biadasz out indefinitely after injuring his ACL and the other parts of his left knee. Tampa Bay Buccaneers defensive tackle Vita Vea agreed to a one-year $30 million extension. And Commanders defensive tackle Johnny Newton out indefinitely as he tore his pectoral. Peyton Watson is going to the Cleveland Cavaliers on a trade. Max Strus going to the Los Angeles Clippers and the Denver Nuggets receiving a 2031 Cavaliers first-round pick and 2032 Kings second-round pick. Watson will sign a new four-year $88 million deal to join the Cavaliers. That deal will include both a player option and a trade kicker, per Sham Sharania. In the WNBA, Azzy Fudd, Dallas Wings rookie, will undergo arthroscopic right knee surgery next week and miss the remainder of this season.

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0: Space?
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0: It's time for your frontline headlines with Stars and Stripes.
1: President Trump ordered the Pentagon to substantially reduce military exercises with South Korea. He cited their cost and his relationship with North Korea's leader Kim Jong-un. The order came hours before the U.S. and South Korea started a major exercise. A Navy destroyer was adrift without power for 4 days in the South China Sea after an equipment failure. The USS Benfold lost water, air conditioning, and galley service last month before it was towed to the Philippines. It returned to Japan after repairs. Finally, about 66,000 students returned to Defense Department schools this week. Under new rules, students must keep their phones and smartwatches out of reach. DoDEA is also bringing back the presidential fitness test.
0: For more headlines, catch Stars and Stripes at stripes.com.
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4: 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I'm Seaman Apprentice Evan Ionazzo.

0: This is Hisano with your Japanese culture tip. A few basic words and phrases in Japanese will go a long way, and locals will be very impressed and happy with your honest attempt at speaking their language. Sumimasen is excuse me, and also can be used for sorry. And wakarimasen is I don't know or I don't understand. These are some good-to-know phrases for beginners. See you again. ではまた。
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5: 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Once it's on the internet, it's there for good. 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Think twice before you post it.

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1: Everything's not all well with Swalwell. I'm Carmen Roberts, Fox News. Officials seized former Congressman Eric Swalwell's electronic devices and raided his home as part of an ongoing federal probe.
2: Fox is told this is in relation to the sexual misconduct allegations against the Democrat, noting he was not detained or placed under arrest.
1: Fox's Kristen Goodwin.
2: Sources tell Fox News the FBI seized Swalwell's electronics at his Washington, D.C. home Sunday while no one was home and seized electronics from Swalwell at San Francisco International Airport a day prior. Swalwell resigned from Congress and dropped out of the race for California governor in April. After several women accused him of misconduct, the former lawmaker apologized for mistakes in judgment, but has called assault allegations false, vowing to fight them.
1: Officials in New York and Los Angeles are investigating the sexual assault allegations. The FBI arrested a New York woman on charges of plotting to bomb the state capitol in Albany and kill lawmakers. Officials say that 35-year-old Jessica Bowie monitored the building, bought bomb-making materials, and pledged allegiance to ISIS. She allegedly planned to disguise the bomb as a DoorDash bag and strike while senators were meeting. A sell-off on Wall Street, fueled by rising Treasury yields, oil prices, and Walmart, which reported the slowest U.S. sales growth since 2020. The Dow is down more than 660 points, and crude prices are also rising after President Trump threatened to crush Iran economically.
3: Overnight, President Trump announced economic D-Day against Iran as he calls on other countries around the world to support the United States.
1: Fox's Trey Yingston, Tel Aviv.
3: The president indicated that if any country provides a financial lifeline to the Iranians, they'll face their own economic consequences.
1: And U.S. crude is up more than 2.5% at $86.80 a barrel. 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
4: Now today's federal newscast, the Space Force has opened its own recruiting squadron nearly 7 years after the newest service was created. The 320th Recruiting Squadron at Joint Base San Antonio Randolph, Texas, is the service's first unit dedicated to bringing in new generations of Guardians. The Pentagon is getting some outside feedback on its big review of the Cybersecurity Maturity Model Certification Program.
5: The Pentagon is reviewing CMMC to account for small business costs and compliance concerns. CMMC is intended to verify whether defense contractors are following cybersecurity standards for protecting CUI. But industry groups say defense contracting officials often overmark controlled unclassified information or use ambiguous CUI requirements, leading industry to pay for more costly cyber compliance in cases where they don't necessarily need it. Justin Doubleday, Federal News Network.
4: Find these stories and more at federalnewsnetwork.com. I'm Eric White.
6: From the Fox Sports studios in Los Angeles, here's Martin Weiss.
7: The Athletic reporting that Colts tight end Tyler Warren left practice early. He appeared to injure his groin. Los Angeles Chargers starting center Tyler Biadasz out indefinitely after injuring his ACL and the other parts of his left knee. Tampa Bay Buccaneers defensive tackle Vita Vea agreed to a one-year $30 million extension. And Commanders defensive tackle Johnny Newton out indefinitely as he tore his pectoral. Peyton Watson is going to the Cleveland Cavaliers on a trade. Max Strus going to the Los Angeles Clippers and the Denver Nuggets receiving a 2031 Cavaliers first-round pick and 2032 Kings second-round pick. Watson will sign a new four-year $88 million deal to join the Cavaliers. That deal will include both a player option and a trade kicker, per Sham Sharania. In the WNBA, AZ Foot, Dallas Wings rookie, will undergo arthroscopic right knee surgery next week and miss the remainder of this season.
6: Fresh music, familiar voice.

0: man. It's nice to see you around. 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
1: President Trump ordered the Pentagon to substantially reduce military exercises with South Korea. He cited their cost and his relationship with North Korea's leader Kim Jong-un. The order came hours before the U.S. and South Korea started a major exercise. A Navy destroyer was adrift without power for 4 days in the South China Sea after an equipment failure. The USS Benfold lost water, air conditioning, and galley service last month before it was towed to the Philippines. It returned to Japan after repairs. Finally, about 66,000 students returned to Defense Department schools this week. Under new rules, students must keep their phones and smartwatches out of reach. DoDEA is also bringing back the presidential fitness test.
0: For more headlines, catch Stars and Stripes at stripes.com.
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3: This is your Kanto Connection. I'm Airman First Class Farrell Dublado. Here's a few words from the 374th OMRS ADAPT NCOIC, Technical Sergeant Josh Barriga, on how to avoid alcohol abuse and misuse.
4: Let's not push our friends, peers, or each other into binge drinking or drinking more. We're visitors here in Japan, which adds a layer of expectations to an already high expectation we have in the military. You know, at the end of the day, always have a plan. Don't drink and drive. Call your supervisor, first sergeant, or even commander. As a supervisor myself, I would much rather have my airmen call me then get a phone call from the First Sergeant or Security Forces.
3: This was your Kanto Connection. I'm Airman First Class, Farrell Dublado.

0: a little homesick for somebody.
1: As a service member, it can be hard to ask for help.
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3: I'll figure it out.
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4: You just don't get
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2: It's like they don't care.
4: Nobody listens.
2: Maybe I'm not okay.
4: It's like they don't just care. Maybe I'm not okay.
2: Nobody listens. Nobody listens. I'm just not okay.
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0: News. I'm Wayne Cabot. She was 10 when terrorists knocked down the Twin Towers. Today, 25 years later, the FBI says she became part of the Islamic State group and plotted to attack the New York State Capitol building in Albany.
1: The FBI says Jessica Bowie pledged allegiance to ISIS and began plotting to set off explosives to, quote, destroy as much of the Capitol as possible. But they say she began unknowingly communicating with FBI informants a few weeks ago, just as she began surveilling the Capitol and buying bomb materials. According to the FBI, Bowie at one point remarked that she, quote, went from a little girl waving an American flag after 9/11 to now having stickers of the falling towers. Peter Harlambous, ABC News, New York.
0: The jurors enduring the emotional heartache at the Lindsey Clancy trial got sent home early today so they can spend a full day tomorrow preparing for the close of the trial. Deliberations could begin next week for the Massachusetts mom who killed her three children, saying she was in the throes of postpartum psychosis. She has supporters who, dressed in pink, have been rallying outside, something the jury is being shielded from seeing.
2: Courts really do try to protect jurors to the best of their ability and with whatever resources they have. So providing alternate routes, elevators, ensuring that the jury does not have to interact with them as much as possible is really what the court is going to seek to do.
0: ABC News legal contributor Shauna Lloyd. Gary, Indiana has received a $100,000 donation from Hard Rock Casino to help those recovering from the storms last week. Flooded homes, lives claimed. ABC's Alex Perez is there.
3: It's been more than a week since storms pounded Gary and Northwest Indiana, and there are still downed trees and power lines across the area. Residents are desperate to get the power back on, and many feel the utility company is just not working quickly enough.
0: Utilities saying it could take weeks or months before they can repair all the downed lines across Indiana. The Dow just closed lower by 700 points. The S&P and NASDAQ down close to 1%. 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
4: Federal newscast, the Space Force has opened its own recruiting squadron nearly 7 years after the newest service was created. The 320th Recruiting Squadron at Joint Base San Antonio Randolph, Texas, is the service's first unit dedicated to bringing in new generations of Guardians. The Pentagon is getting some outside feedback on its big review of the Cybersecurity Maturity Model Certification Program.
5: The Pentagon is reviewing CMMC to account for small business costs and compliance concerns. CMMC is intended to verify whether defense contractors are following cybersecurity standards for protecting CUI. But industry groups say defense contracting officials often overmark controlled unclassified information or use ambiguous CUI requirements, leading industry to pay for more costly cyber compliance in cases where they don't necessarily need it. Justin Doubleday, Federal News Network.
4: Find these stories and more at federalnewsnetwork.com. I'm Eric White.
6: From the Fox Sports studios in Los Angeles, here's Martin Weiss.
7: The Athletic reporting that Colts tight end Tyler Warren left practice early. He appeared to injure his groin. Los Angeles Chargers starting center Tyler Biadasz out indefinitely after injuring his ACL and the other parts of his left knee. Tampa Bay Buccaneers defensive tackle Vita Vea agreed to a one-year $30 million extension. And Commanders defensive tackle Johnny Newton out indefinitely as he tore his pectoral. Peyton Watson is going to the Cleveland Cavaliers on a trade. Max Strus going to the Los Angeles Clippers, and the Denver Nuggets receiving a 2031 Cavaliers first-round pick and 2032 Kings second-round pick. Watson will sign a new four-year $88 million deal to join the Cavaliers. That deal will include both a player option and a trade kicker, per Sham Sharania. In the WNBA, AZ Foot, Dallas Wings rookie, will undergo arthroscopic right knee surgery next week and miss the remainder of this season.

0: Is everything all right?
1: No, I'm looking for something.
0: What are you looking for?
1: Something to do.
0: All right, well, good luck with that.
1: Wait, where are you going?
0: I'm heading over to Yokota's USO.
1: What's at the USO?
0: All sorts of things. Gaming consoles, a mini theater, and they have lots of events, too.
1: Whoa. Can I go?
0: Yeah, it's right inside the Yujo Community Center. They're open from 10 in the morning until 10 in the evening, Monday through Saturday. And you can find them on Facebook at USO Yokota.
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0: It's time for your frontline headlines with Stars and Stripes.
1: President Trump ordered the Pentagon to substantially reduce military exercises with South Korea. He cited their cost and his relationship with North Korea's leader Kim Jong-un. The order came hours before the U.S. and South Korea started a major exercise. A Navy destroyer was adrift without power for 4 days in the South China Sea after an equipment failure. The USS Benfold lost water, air conditioning, and galley service last month before it was towed to the Philippines. It returned to Japan after

0: repairs. Finally, about 66,000 students returned to Defense Department schools this week. Under new rules, students must keep their phones and smartwatches out of reach. DoDEA is also bringing back the presidential fitness test.
1: For more headlines, catch Stars and Stripes at stripes.com.
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2: Here's a few words from NAF Atsugi's Command Master Chief, Proceso Mejia, on what's going on around Atsugi.
3: We ask that everybody be on extra alert for our kids, and most importantly, please observe the stop signs and speed zones, not just by the school, but throughout the entire installation. 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

0: a terror plot in New York. I'm Carmen Roberts, Fox News. The FBI arrests a New York woman on charges of planning to bomb the state capitol in Albany in an ISIS-inspired attack.
1: U.S. Attorney John Sarcone said Bowie is charged with providing material support to ISIS.
2: This defendant was radicalized online and spread messages of hate and violence.
1: FBI special agent in charge in Albany, Craig Tremoroli, quoted Bowie's intent to take down the building
2: and kill the senators while they're meeting.
1: New York Governor Kathy Hochul posted her gratitude on X for the arrest and said at this time there is no other immediate threat in Albany. Gernal Scott, Fox News.
0: Fox News has learned that federal agents seized electronic devices from former California Congressman Eric Swalwell at a San Francisco airport and searched his Washington, D.C. home.
3: Sources tell Fox this is part of the ongoing federal probe, possibly in relation to sexual misconduct allegations. Swalwell was cooperative during the airport encounter on Saturday and was not detained or arrested. The FBI is not commenting on this matter. Swalwell faces multiple allegations of sexual assault from several women.
0: Fox's Matt Finn reporting Swalwell denies the allegations. Secretary of the Treasury Scott Bessent is trying to calm the public and the markets as the national debt hits a record $40 trillion.
4: We're going to have to grow our way out of this.
0: And that tariff income will help.
4: With the Section 301 tariffs, I am confident that we will be back to the same level, if not higher, of tariff income for last year.
0: That didn't stop the sell-off on Wall Street, though. The Dow lost 704 points, or more than 1%. The Nasdaq slid 264 points. 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
5: This is your Pacific Pulse. I'm Petty Officer Second Class Christian Kibler. In Indonesia, U.S. Army soldiers with 1st Battalion, 196th Infantry participate in Exercise Katria Warrior 26 at Bataruja Combat Training Center. KW-26 is a joint bilateral military training exercise with the Indonesian Army designed to build teamwork, share tactics, and improve military readiness. In Timor-Leste, the U.S. Navy-led Pacific Partnership 2026 in Dili kicks off and will run until August 26. This is the mission's 8th return to the country and brings together service members from partner nations Canada, Germany, and New Zealand. And in the Republic of Korea, service members from the U.S. and ROC gather for a memorial ceremony at Hill 303. Participants from both nations join to remember the sacrifice during the Korean War and strengthen the U.S.-ROC alliance. This has been your Pacific Pulse. I'm Petty Officer Second Class Christian Kibler.
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7: First overall pick, quarterback Fernando Mendoza is expected to play the first half for the Raiders tonight as they continue preseason play against the Houston Texans. The other game this evening is the 49ers facing the Chargers. Detroit Lions head coach Dan Campbell said they'll hold out tight end Sam Laporta for a while from practice after he suffered a recent hip injury. Campbell wasn't sure if Laporta will be available for week one when the Lions open the season against the New Orleans Saints. Puka Nacua is still sitting out Rams practices, including today's joint practice with the Saints. Eagles wide receiver Mekhi Lemon, their first-round pick, returned to practice after he had been dealing with a hamstring injury. Oklahoma head football coach Brent Venables agreed to a six-year contract extension worth $63 million. In the NBA, James Harden gets a new deal from the Cavaliers. He opted out of his contract but will return to Cleveland on a three-year deal worth $97 million, according to ESPN. Gary Woodland leads the BMW at 6 under.
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1: Friday, August 21st. It is 6:11 in the morning. I am Staff Sergeant Nicholas Larson, also known as DJ Emerald, and we're having a wonderful day here today. We're talking all about some space news during this hour. We're talking about NASA's Dragonfly rotorcraft, which will be flying for 6.5 years across the solar system, but I'll tell you where that's going to be landing in just a moment. We'll also be talking about the NASA Glenn nuclear-powered spacecraft that is aimed at deep space exploration. We'll also be talking about the, well, sad news from NASA that they're going to have to be calling off a mission, but maybe not for the reason you expect. And you may not be expecting what the mission was in the first place. So stick around for all of that and more right here on AFN Kuntzon, The Eagle, serving America's best.

0: Hey, what's up, bro? So I just finished my food. Do you have a trash can nearby?
1: You can just throw it on the floor, bro. My room doesn't smell anyway.
0: Make sure to keep up with dorm cleanliness. Even if you don't smell it, we do.
2: Dude, this trip to Busan's about to be awesome.
3: Yeah, man, it's been too long. You got everything you need?
2: Yeah. Wait, I think I forgot my cat card.
3: It's been nice knowing you.
2: What do you mean? I can just go back and get it.
3: No, you're not allowed to.
4: You're not one of us anymore.
5: One of us. One of us. One.
3: Make sure you are practicing CAC security at all times.
6: Man, there's nothing to do around here.
7: What do you mean?
6: Busan. It's so boring.
7: What are you talking about? There's plenty to do on and off base.
6: But it's expensive to go into town. Taxis cost a bunch, you know.
7: Use the cultural exchange bus then. It's $5 for a monthly pass to get into town on the weekend. Makes a bunch of stops all around town.
6: Huh. I'll check it out. Where's it at?
7: It's at the back of the Falcon CAC, and it's available to U.S. military, civilians, and Koreans with a base ID. What are you doing?
6: Well, dear Watson, our old roommate left his food in the fridge when he PCS'd, and it's been 6 months since he left.
7: That's incredibly disgusting. But what does that have to do with the mad science you've got here?
6: Well, I noticed it growing and decided to see if I could make an assistant to help me. And it's living!
7: Nope, we're not going to deal with that. I'm getting some bleach and cleaning out the fridge.
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6:20 in the morning. We're talking all about the Neil Gehrels Swift Observatory. It is now expected to re-enter and burn up in the Earth's atmosphere later this year.

and then push it back further into orbit and help stabilize it so it can get more useful life out of said spacecraft. Because obviously this one has come out of what's supposed to be its normal orbit and it's running low on fuel, all that sort of stuff. But NASA had to cancel this one because the current spacecraft, the Swift Observatory, the orientation of its orbit and has been spinning helplessly. That led to sporadic communications with the aircraft and some loss in the functionality of the Lynx thruster system. They were still optimistic last month that the spacecraft could accomplish its goal, but it's clearly changed

6:26 in the morning. It is 77 degrees outside right now with a high of 86 today and a low of 77. Got some light rain showers throughout the day. Saturday is going to be a high of 89, a low of 78. And Sunday is a high of 91 and a low of 79. Your conversion rate is 1,358 Korean won to the U.S. dollar.

It's time for your AFN Kuntzon radio update. I'm Staff Sergeant Nicholas Larson. U.S. National Guard airmen from the New York National Guard, 107th Civil Engineering Squadron, teamed up with airmen from the 8th Civil Engineering Squadron to help refurbish structures around Kuntzon Air Base. The refurbishment included structural work, wiring, and other maintenance that is needed to ensure facilities on base are maintained at Wolfpack Park. The projects, which were helped with by the unit deployed from Niagara Falls Air Reserve Station, allowed them to train during their rotation and help the 8th CES complete some of the larger projects that needed to be done. Thanks to the work done, Kuntzon now has contingency bed-down facilities to support follow-on forces in training and contingency scenarios. In other news, the U.S. Marine Corps have selected the Allen Control Systems Bullfrog automated weapon systems to be integrated into the Light Marine Air Defense Integrated System under the Ground-Based Air Defense Systems. This pairs an M240 machine gun alongside an AI-powered mount, utilizing infrared cameras, laser rangefinders, and other sensors to locate, target, and destroy incoming small unmanned aerial system threats. The system is highly transportable and can be mounted on the Polaris MRZR all-terrain vehicle. This will help augment the larger MADIS system that is mounted on the JLTV and help develop the air defense umbrella for the Corps. That's it for this edition, but for more Wolfpack news, go to kuntzon.af.mil. Be sure to follow AFN Kuntzon on Facebook, download the AFN Go mobile app, or tune in to 88.5 FM AFN Kuntzon The Eagle and your local AFN television station for the latest updates from Kuntzon to across the Pacific. I'm Staff Sergeant Nicholas Larson, and this has been your AFN Kuntzon Radio Update.

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1: From ABC News, I'm Wayne Cabot. Today's stock tumble and oil price surge, just the latest troubling news about the economy as America's global debt hits $40 trillion with no appetite among politicians to pay it off. But it can be done. Bobby Cogan of American Progress, a policy institute, telling ABC News.
2: And just to put in perspective, the structural deficits in the Reagan era were the largest that we'd ever seen in history. But it took 15 years to, undo it, but they did it. Reagan increased taxes and cut spending in his second term. HW increased taxes and cut spending. And Bill Clinton increased taxes and cut spending. So you can do it.
1: But it's not being done. At the close today, the Dow down more than 700. Oil prices moving higher as President Trump vows economic D-Day against Iran. The Trump administration now is saying it will end the summer blend gasoline requirement 2 weeks early, trying to ease the pain at the pump. Law enforcement officials say a 35-year-old New York woman swore allegiance to ISIS, plotting an attack at the state capitol. ABC's Pierre Thomas says her extensive social media presence tipped off agents.
3: This is a classic sting investigation in which Jessica Bowie allegedly becomes known to the FBI because she was apparently a frequent user of social media using various aliases, according to the FBI complaint. And they claim that over the course of reviewing of some of her filings and then making contact with her using confidential informants, she began to espouse very radical views, swearing allegiance to ISIS, joining the terror organization allegedly.
1: The Best Buy dates for recalled lettuce from Taylor Farms have passed now, but the illnesses have not. 1,500 new cases in the past week. It can take a while for the body to react, but when it does, it does. The Dallas Cowboys and New Orleans Saints are being fined by the NFL for a big brawl, $500,000 apiece. 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
4: 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This means that this test can be met by living in a home for at least 730 days prior to the sale, 2 years of the 5-year period. 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
5: From the Fox Sports Studios in Los Angeles, here's Dan Beyer.
6: First overall pick, quarterback Fernando Mendoza is expected to play the first half for the Raiders tonight as they continue preseason play against the Houston Texans. The other game this evening is the 49ers facing the Chargers. Detroit Lions head coach Dan Campbell said they'll hold out tight end Sam Laporta for a while from practice after he suffered a recent hip injury. Campbell wasn't sure if Laporta will be available for week one when the Lions open the season against the New Orleans Saints. Puka Nacua is still sitting out Rams practices, including today's joint practice with the Saints. Eagles wide receiver Mekhi Lemon, their first-round pick, returned to practice after he had been dealing with a hamstring injury. Oklahoma head football coach Brent Venables agreed to a 6-year contract extension worth $63 million. In the NBA, James Harden gets a new deal from the Cavaliers. He had opted out of his contract but will return to Cleveland on a 3-year deal worth $97 million, according to ESPN. Gary Woodland leads the BMW at 6 under.
5: Fresh music. Familiar.

0: Looks like you just found yourself a gem. After all, you're listening to DJ Emerald on AFN Kunsan, The Eagle, serving America's best.
1: Friday, August 21st, it is 7:12 in the morning. I am Staff Sergeant Nicholas Larson, also known as DJ Emerald. We're having a wonderful day here today. We're talking all about some tech news. We're talking about some upcoming earbuds that, well, they look very, very nice, and they have some very interesting abilities that go into them that you don't get in most earbuds. We'll also be talking about, well, the Chromebook replacements. They're going to be the upgrade to those because Google's feeling the pinch of the MacBook Neo. We'll also be talking about the new Fairphone that is coming out in the U.S. here because it is finally the next gen here right now. And it looks to be very, very interesting. So stick around for that and more right here on AFN Kunsan, The Eagle, serving America's best.

0: Oh, hey, you gonna play some Halo?
1: Yep. Wanna join in with some co-op or play some Firefly with me?
0: I'd love to. But before we start up the MCC, you should probably download that new AFN Now app for the Xbox. You can watch all the AFN content you want straight from your console.
1: What's all on it?
0: There's a bunch of stuff. Live sports, got breaking news. There's a ton of shows that we've been talking about in the shop that you haven't really been there for, so you should probably catch up on those.
1: Huh, sounds cool. I'll check it out. Now let's kick some flood butt.
0: Bored on the weekends? 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

7:23 in the morning. We're talking all about some tech in the world of tech. So we talk right now about the Sennheiser Momentum True Wireless Earbuds, because they are having a very interesting release upcoming here. See, they're about $500, so they're a pretty, pretty penny. But you will be able to order them because they're coming out on September 3rd for, yeah, those $300. But the interesting thing about these is that they're going to have some nice upgraded components, including Bluetooth 6.0, an expanded microphone array. There are now three mics in each earbud, and two bone conduction voice accelerometers, and the big one, replaceable batteries for both the buds and the case, which the case does support wireless charging. Spatial audio head tracking is also new to these buds here. These buds will be using the same signature 7mm true response dynamic transducers found in their predecessor. So, yeah, looks pretty interesting there. Although, to me, the big part is that these buds will have that replaceable battery, because I can't tell you that I can notice that my own earbuds, the battery on them has been dying as of recently. Not quite getting that same amount of time in audio levels. Not necessarily the audio levels are holding up pretty well. The audio quality has been holding up pretty well, even though I beat the absolute heck out of these earbuds. But I will say I can notice the battery lifetime is dying on them. So, woof. Still, nice to see that these are going to be having some improvements right there, and that hopefully they work fairly well. Coming up in a bit, they'll be talking all about the new Google Books that are replacing, or at least supplementing, the Chromebooks that are out there, and the Fairphone Gen 6. Stick around for that and more here on AFN Kunzau, the Eagle, serving America's best.

7:28 in the morning. It is 79 degrees outside right now with light rain showers. We got a bigger chance of rain around 5 p.m. today. We got a high today of 86 degrees and low of 77. Tomorrow's going to be high at 90 with a low of 78. Sunday's a high at 92 and a low of 78. Woof. Coming up, though, we got conversion rate of 1,358 Korean won to the U.S. dollar.

It's time for your AFN Kunsan radio update. I'm Staff Sergeant Nicholas Larson. U.S. and Korean forces concluded the 7th Annual Korean Tabletop Academy 2026 at Joint Base Hickam, Hawaii. The event focused on strengthening the bilateral partnership for integrated air and missile defense. The event was hosted by the Pacific IAMD Center and was a two-week event that brought key leaders and operators together. Key participants from the U.S. forces included personnel from the U.S. Pacific Air Forces, U.S. Army Pacific, 94th Army Air and Missile Defense Command, U.S. Space Forces Pacific, and the U.S. Pacific Fleet. Highly specialized training and education support was provided by the Joint Ballistic Missile Defense Training and Education Center. Throughout the event, attendees toured the U.S. Navy Arleigh Burke-class guided missile destroyer USS William P. Lawrence, DDG-110, for the first-hand exposure to maritime IAMD systems. In other news, the balloon manufacturer Aerostar is working on turning their balloons into launch platforms and motherships for drones. The high-altitude balloons would carry multiple high-endurance, uncrewed aircraft to monitor battlefields and would possibly be able to do so for days or weeks at a time. The balloon motherships could also carry payloads for electronic warfare jamming, signal relay, or even attacking targets. That's it for this edition, but for more Wolfpack news, go to kunsan.af.mil. Be sure to follow AFN Kunsan on Facebook, download the AFN Go mobile app, or tune into 88.5 FM AFN Kunsan The Eagle, and your local AFN television station for the latest updates from Kunsan to across the Pacific. I'm Staff Sergeant Nicholas Larson, and this has been your AFN Kunsan Radio Update.

7:41 in the morning. We're talking all about some tech news in the world, and seems that the Asus Googlebook CX9406, some benchmarks and regulatory filings for that surfaced earlier this month, and specs were loaded into the interesting, like, how they're going to be testing it. And, well, seems that they can be holding up to a crazy 64 gigabytes of RAM. While it's not probably going to be the base model stuff there, those would be some interesting statistics to have when you're going over the reviews of how much faster this Chromebook, or Googlebook as it is now known, is going to be in the future. Because obviously the Googlebooks are meant to take on the now very successful MacBook Neos. And we'll see how much these prices cost, especially with how much they are going to be. Oh my goodness, I just saw what the early prices for this is going to be. Early retail pricings for this. Almost $1,400. Oh, that is rough. And, well, while you're getting a lot more than a MacBook Neo, you're going to be paying a lot more as well. Apparently, it's going to be going all the way up to over $2,000 if you're going to get a lot of the upgrades there. So, yikes. Apparently, some of the other Google Chromebooks, or the other Google books that are coming out, anywhere between $1,100 and $1,400 as well. So, yeah, very interesting. We'll see how well these eventually do fully pop up with the September 15th media showcase in NYC. So that's less than a month away to check out. So, yeah, stay tuned in for that. And for their next talk break, we're talking about the Fairphone Gen 6 Plus. It's coming out in the U.S. here soon, right here on AFN Kunsan, the Eagle, serving America's best.

0: I'm not gonna get any sleep like this. Hey, man, do you think you could turn down the music a bit? I've got an early day tomorrow.
1: Oh, yeah, sorry about that. I can do that, no problem.
2: 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Please, keep it down. 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
3: You there, step right up and pick a card.
4: Oh, okay. How about this one?
3: Take a look.
4: Whoa, is that my CAC? How'd you get that?
3: Look, you left it in your computer. It was super easy to walk up and grab.
4: I have to stop doing that. It's an extreme security risk.
3: Yeah, it really is. And for my next trick, I need you to sign this paper.
4: All right. Is this an LOC?
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5: Hey, just overheard you recording your latest spot, and I do have a couple of tips for you, and don't take it to heart, but you really need to change up your voice. 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
2: Dang, it's really foggy out. I can barely see 10 feet in front of my face. Oh my goodness, look out!
7: Pay attention to ad hoc road condition updates. It can save you from injury or death.
8: Hello!
3: Whoa, who are y'all?
8: 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We love what you've done to the place.
3: Y'all are disgusting. I want y'all out of here.
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7:56 in the morning. We're talking all about the Fairphone Gen 6 Plus. It is finally releasing here in the States. It's very interesting to see because they're trying to change out the mainstream mobile duopoly, although technically it's really not a duopoly because, I mean, yes, you have Apple and you have Samsung, but you also have Pixel from Google itself, and you have a couple other Android stuff going on there. But this is really interesting because the Fairphone Gen 6 is getting a 10 out of 10 for repairability. Very interesting little modular smartphone here that is interesting to see. See, the Dutch tech manufacturer for Fairphone, they officially brought their bringing their thing over to the United States after a successful decade in Europe. And now it is targeting the North American market with a significant launch marks. Well, this launch marks a significant shift in the mobile brand market in North America, who have been historically that tight duopoly by Samsung and Apple. Although, obviously, Google's Pixel is still taking up a decent chunk of stuff there. Price at $650, it's not a bad price for a decent little phone there. And you can swap out a bunch of modular elements that if you need to repair, that's not bad at all. New batteries, $40. 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New USB-C port, $20. Not bad at all. It's got a 5-year warranty on top of that. So you know what? If you were looking for a new phone and just trying to get some modular, that wouldn't be a bad way to go. Coming up in a bit, though, we'll be talking all about some car news right here on AFN Kunz on the Eagle, serving America's best.

0: in New York stopped. I'm Lisa Lacera, Fox News. A woman caught in an FBI sting after she planned to set off explosives at New York's Capitol building. She's now facing federal terrorism charges.
1: Her name, Jessica Bowie, a 35-year-old Albany resident who converted to Islam 5 years ago. Now charged with starting her plot last month. Authorities say she communicated with others on social media in both English and Arabic, and she celebrated the Al-Qaeda attacks of 9/11, saying, quote, praise be to Allah for September 11th, and I will poison the infidel.
0: Fox's Eric Shawn in New York. Pictures of Bowie conducting reconnaissance at the Capitol and buying a list of bomb-making ingredients at a hardware store, including long nails to be used as shrapnel, were included in the affidavit. Authorities say she also arranged to buy a gun and ammunition to use against police or security if needed. Philadelphia police have identified the suspect who's been terrorizing people in Center City while wearing a Chucky mask as 22-year-old Zymir Hughes, a warrant. Is out for his arrest. Another shortened day in court in the trial of Lindsay Clancy, the Massachusetts woman accused of killing her three young children in 2023. Her lawyers say she suffered from postpartum psychosis.
2: Hospital chaplain Sheila Kavanaugh recalls the first thing Lindsay Clancy said a week after she killed her three children.
3: She said to me as I held her hand to comfort her, I am so glad my children are safe. I said, Lindsay, your children are safe. They're safe in heaven with God.
2: Kavanaugh met with Lindsay some 200 times after the killings and says she spoke several times about a persistent male voice in her head.
0: Fox's Brian Yenis in Plymouth. Hundreds of women dressed in pink rallied outside the court in support of Clancy. 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
4: This is your Pacific Pulse. I'm Petty Officer 2nd Class Christian Kibler. In Indonesia, U.S. Army soldiers with 1st Battalion, 196th Infantry participate in Exercise Katria Warrior 26 at Bataruja Combat Training Center. KW-26 is a joint bilateral military training exercise with the Indonesian Army designed to build teamwork, share tactics, and improve military readiness. In Timor-Leste, the U.S. Navy-led Pacific Partnership 2026 in Dili kicks off and will run until August 26th. This is the mission's 8th return to the country and brings together service members from partner nations Canada, Germany, and New Zealand. And in the Republic of Korea, service members from the U.S. and ROC gather for a memorial ceremony at Hill 303. Participants from both nations join to remember the sacrifice during the Korean War and strengthen the U.S.-ROC alliance. This has been your Pacific Pulse. I'm Petty Officer 2nd Class Christian Kibler.
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6: Week 2 of the NFL's preseason starts tonight with 2 games. First, it's the Raiders and the Texans with kickoff at 8 Eastern. And Raiders rookie quarterback and first overall pick Fernando Mendoza is expected to play the first half of tonight's game. Then it's the 49ers and the Chargers with kickoff at 10 Eastern. The league did fine the Dallas Cowboys and the New Orleans Saints $500,000 each for unsportsmanlike conduct following multiple fights during their joint practice on Tuesday. Lions tight end Sam Laporta can miss the start of the regular season with a hip injury that will keep him out of practice for the near future, according to head coach Dan Campbell. Philadelphia Eagles first-round pick wide receiver Mekhi Lemon returned to practice today after missing time with a hamstring injury. In college football, Oklahoma head football coach Brent Venables got a new 6-year deal from the school worth $63 million. He is now under contract through the 2031 season.

0: Looks like you just found yourself a gem. 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
1: 8:10 in the morning. We're having a wonderful day here today. We're talking all about cars and vehicles in general, ground-based vehicles to be more specific, because we got some very cool news coming out. See, Toyota, they may be bringing back a legacy car brand that, well, a legacy car name that won a lot of championships way back in the day. We'll also be talking about Japan and how they are shipping out some bullet trains to a new country. We'll also be talking a bit about the Hyundai 2027 Tucson, because it's got a very fun new design. So stick around for all of that and more right here on AFN Kuntzon, The Eagle, serving America's best.

0: I bench your body weight for a warm-up, so this jiu-jitsu thing might be a little bit too easy for me.
1: Cool. We'll start light then. Just don't forget to tap.
0: Whatever, old man. Let's just get this over with. Huh?
2: This is cute. I can totally breathe.
1: What? You don't like free hugs?
3: Okay. I tap. I have deep insecurity issues and I'm afraid of disappointing my dad.
1: Welcome to Jiu-Jitsu Champ. The class is free and we're here every weekday at building 1907, starting at 1830.
4: Oh, yeah. Listen up, all you high-flying, late-night riding, city cruising, taxi riders, macho men, hates carelessness. I'm here to tell you, when you hop out that taxi, you better check your stuff. Your phone, it could vanish like a thief in the night. Your sunglasses might ride off into the sunset without you. So before that door slams, take a second look around and lock it down.
5: Ah, glad you could join us for story time. Jenkins and I are just now finishing our preparations. Unfortunately, our chosen book for this week, The Life and Times of Lord Hartgrove, A Dynastic History, is still checked out from the library after 6 weeks. So we have had to get a different book. As to meet the demands of Jenkins, we have decided to go with The Very Hungry Caterpillar. So please, have a seat, and we will begin shortly.
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8:19 in the morning. We're talking all about some car news, and Toyota has hinted for a while now they're going to be making an 8th generation Celica. And for the past few years, they've been talking about it, showing a bit of interest. Eventually, one Toyota's chief technology officer just blurted out, "We will make the Celica." So that was back in 2024. And for the past few years, it's been a little bit quiet, though. You see, if you don't know the Celica, that was a car name that Toyota put together, and it was racing in the World Rally Championship in the late 1980s and early 1990s, and they had some pretty good success there. Awesome stuff there. But Toyota is also looking right now to expand their Gazoo Racing lineup, the GR lineup. It's unclear if this new car is going to be front or mid-engined, but they have confirmed that a new mid-engine car is in development, but still several years away. So we'll see if this is the car they're talking about, the Celica is the car they're talking about, or if it's a different car. So, yes, we'll see if this new GR product will be the Celica Mark 8. And hopefully it doesn't cost too much, because, I mean, obviously as a performance car, you will have a bit of cost to it. But if it's able to be a nice car that people are actually able to buy at a reasonable price and run around in, that would be very, very fun. You see, the previous generation was a front-engined rear-wheel drive coupe that lasted 7 generations. But if they're going to be having a new model, probably going to have some all-wheel drive into it, maybe a coupe, some other rally car type things that may be going on there. So fingers crossed. It does look nice, and hopefully it's going to be reasonable enough to buy for people who want to get into a fun little car to drive around in. Fingers crossed. We'll see if they get their new engines in it. They are developing a 1.5 liter and a 4 liter four-cylinder engines, and see if they'll probably use a turbocharger on it. So, yeah, those are just some of the things that may be coming out with this car. Stick around, though, because we'll be talking about another upcoming car here that's a little bit more concrete than what we know about it right here on AFN Kunsan, the Eagle, serving America's best.

8:24 in the morning. It is 79 degrees outside right now with a high of 86 today and a low of 77. You're going to have a 43% chance of rain later in the day today. Tomorrow's going to be high of 90 degrees and a low of 78. With Sunday, a high of 92 and a low of 78 as well. Your conversion rate is 1,358 Korean won to the U.S. dollar.

It's time for your AFN Kuntzon radio update. I'm Staff Sergeant Nicholas Larson. Multinational enlisted leaders graduated from the Inter-Pacific Junior Enlisted Leader Forum at Joint Base Pearl Harbor, Hickam, Hawaii. Members from multiple nations, including the Royal Australian Air Force, the Republic of Singapore Air Force, the Philippine Air Force, and the U.S. Air Force and National Guard, trained together. Training included field exercises throughout the forum, where students were teamed up with members whose uniforms and names would be unfamiliar to them. This aimed to break the comfort zone of students in a traditional classroom and helped build team integration from the very beginning of training. During the training, students were tasked with completing a simulated search and rescue mission, working together to quickly locate three downed airmen and retrieving five cases of sensitive equipment. In other news, future variants of the Block 5 Virginia-class nuclear-powered attack submarine will be fitted with the Virginia Payload Module, which will add 70 feet to the length of the vessel and will give them a new designation of SSGN, or Guided Missile Submarines. This will help complement the soon-to-retire Ohio-class guided missile submarines and the upcoming Columbia-class submarines. The first of the new class will be the USS Arizona, with the Navy looking to acquire a total of 19 of the type. In addition to this, the Navy is looking to build a further development of the Block 6 version and has awarded a contract to build 9 of the boats. That's it for this edition, but for more Wolfpack news, go to kuntzon.af.mil. Be sure to follow AFN Kuntzon on Facebook, download the AFN Go mobile app, or tune into 88.5 FM, AFN Kuntzon the Eagle, and your local AFN television station for the latest updates from Kuntzon to across the Pacific. I'm Staff Sergeant Nicholas Larson, and this has been your AFN Kuntzon radio update.

8:35 in the morning. We're talking all about some vehicle stuff going on here. We're not going to get into the Hyundai stuff yet. We're talking about some train stuff. I know all the people with autism out there, including a little bit of with me right there, are going to be absolutely loving this. You see, despite its obvious association with Japan, Japan isn't the only country where you can ride a Shinkansen, which is basically a bullet train. You see, what's going on right now is that Taiwan just took delivery of the first of 12 brand new bullet trains. They're going to be based on the latest Shinkansen and then shipped from Japan via boat to Taiwan. Each train is composed of 12 rail cars and will be just under 1,000 feet in length. They'll travel up to 186 miles per hour, according to Railway Pro. New generation's got some more stuff going on with it. More efficient, operate with less vibration. It also has some lithium-ion backup batteries that allow the train to continue at a reduced speed if power is lost while keeping the lights on and toilets running. So that's pretty nice there. Taiwan was the first country to borrow Shinkansen tech for its own high-speed rail about 19 years ago. It's got a line running from Taipei in the north of the island through the more developed west coast and down at the west where it terminates. Distance about 210 miles and takes about 90 minutes with a $50 one-way ticket. However, with these, you should be able to get some improved comfort inside them with some improved security there. So nice stuff right there. It would be kind of cool to see some of those go into the States if they had something like that for the Texas Triangle, or if the California was finally able to get their high-speed rail done and finished. But who knows? Maybe we'll see. The invoice for these was a pretty penny, though. It cost $840 million. So, yeah, yikes. It's a pretty penny, but it'll be interesting to see. Coming up in a bit, they'll be talking about that Hyundai vehicle that I keep talking, well, hinting about during this hour. So stick around for that and more right here on AFN Kunsan, the Eagle, serving America's best.

0: 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Oh, crowded today. 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
0: 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What did I miss? 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
8: How it feels to eat a CAC burrito.
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10: I'm Miss Snuffy. You still with us?
0: Yeah.
8: The Wolfpack Cafe. Fuel the pack.
4: Dude, where are you? The party's already started.
11: Hey, yo, I just got done pre-gaming. I'm zooming on my scooter right now. I'm literally right around the corner. Oh, God!
4: Yo, dude, are you good? I told you not to drink and scooter. Don't drink and drive. And remember, getting caught on your scooter drunk is the same thing as drinking and driving.
12: No matter the baby.

8:51 in the morning. We're having a wonderful day here today. We're talking all about some car news, including the new 2027 Hyundai Tucson. And it is a spectacular looking vehicle right now. They've got some new photos of the next generation SUV, which is different inside and out compared to what the previous gen was like. If you didn't know what the previous gen looked like, it's basically almost got like these wing looking front lights onto them. They're like all staggered inside, staggered in the way they're set out. I think it looked pretty darn cool. It was also the basis for their Hyundai Santa Cruz, but with the phasing out of the Santa Cruz and the incoming of this new Tucson model, it looks a little bit more like the new Hyundai Kona. So it's got the single light bar across the center of it. It's a bit more boxy shaped. It's going to have a that full width light bar and a more modern looking rear and front end to it. So overall, looks very, very cool. You're going to have a huge touchscreen display in the middle of the dashboard, a rounded center console, two-spoke steering wheel, orange dashboard accents make a very distinct vibe. They're hopefully going to be continue to offer the hybrid and non-hybrid versions. And for now, we can look at the photos that they have there, and it is a very sharp-looking car. We'll see if they offer the full off-road version as well, because it does look very cool, and I can see this definitely becoming an off-road vehicle. It's about the end of the hour here, so I'm going to let you guys go up. I'm going to let you guys go to the top of the hour news, but stay tuned in because we'll be talking about some video game news here in just a moment right here on AFN Kunsan, the Eagle, serving America's best.

0: FBI searched the home of former California Democratic Congressman Eric Swalwell today. ABC's Perry Russum.
1: Sources tell ABC News former Congressman Eric Swalwell was served a warrant by federal agents Saturday night at San Francisco International Airport. They seized his laptop and his iPhone. The next day, agents searched his home in Washington, D.C. The California Democrat, once a rising star, resigned in disgrace amid accusations of sexual misconduct. Sources tell ABC News the criminal investigation centers around allegations of sexual assault. Swalwell has denied ever assaulting anybody.
0: An arrest and an alleged terror plot. New York State, a 35-year-old Jessica Bowie is accused of plotting to attack the New York State Capitol building in Albany. First Assistant U.S. Attorney John Sarcone.
2: On Wednesday, August 19, 2026, Bowie was apprehended by law enforcement for her actions attempting to provide material support to designated foreign terrorist organizations.
0: Bowie allegedly pledging allegiance to ISIS. In Massachusetts,